0: that might be a little more.
1: Oh my gosh. Yes. Okay. The topic of our show is antique store.
0: Yeah. Today. We've been going to a lot of those recently. We've been in those rooms quite a bit.
1: Yes.
0: I love a little claustrophobic antique store that you can barely walk around in because there's so much stuff. And so that's the vibe we're going through for this old stuff.
1: Yep. Uh-huh. Pretty much. Okay. So as I mentioned, this is Emma Osier. This is Keep You. This is a new one she put out.

0: That was Keep You by Emma Osier. This next one, just a reminder, we're in the antique store, in case you guys forgot. This next one is going to be a Tom Waits song. It's Old Shoes and Picture Postcards. Kind of straightforward in the title there. You find both those things at an antique store. But the song itself is also about, like, letting something go. And it's, I feel like, obviously, you're giving yourself away to the antique store, so that theme is definitely present throughout your walk through the antique store. If you're giving something away or, like, you're kind of looking at people's old stuff and, like, wow, there's a story here. That's crazy. So, yeah, I feel like the song captures that well.
1: Guys, can you hear me? I can... can you hear me?
0: Whoever's listening, can you text me if you can hear Sophie?
1: Yeah.
0: Because we're having an issue with the soundboard.
1: I think it's all good, but my button's not letting up. I think I can hear me. But shout out.
0: Shout out anyone who lets me know. Okay, Reagan can hear you.
1: Beautiful. Thank
0: awesome.
1: You, Reagan.
0: Okay, yeah. This is Tom Waits, Old Shoes and Picture Postcards.

0: That was Tom Waits.
1: Tom Waits, old shoes and picture postcards, and now a PSA read by Sophie.
0: Oh, yeah. Guys, Kendall English Country Dance. Did you know that there are English country dances every Sunday night from 7:15 to 8:15 in the Kendall Auditorium? Enjoy these easy, fun, and flirtatious dances that have lasted over 400 years, along with their delightful period music. Called by Jan Larson, music live by Consensus. Beautiful.
1: Sounds like a blast.
0: This was my first time reading a PSA from a binder, and it felt so official.
1: Yeah. Yeah.
0: Yeah.
1: Country dance.
0: Mm-hmm.
1: So, yeah, that last song was Tom Waits. This next one, Sophie, tell us about it.
0: Uh-huh. So, we're at the antique store. So, naturally, people that are there are going to be collectors. So, I got a song called Collector by C. Rose. I'm actually wearing a C. Rose shirt right now, live.
1: The biggest fan ever.
0: I'm the biggest fan ever. You're the youngest person ever.
1: Thanks.
0: Fun fact. But yeah, so I'm really repping this song. I've played a lot of C. Rose ever since my freshman year on WBC, probably. Because I was a big fan in freshman year. I still am. But this song, very fitting. Hope you enjoy.

0: 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This is Read the Room.
1: That is what's happening right now.
0: It's true. This is Read the Room.
1: Allison's correct.
0: Yep. What was that last song? By the way, Sox just scored. They're up 6-0, if anyone was wondering.
1: We're a sports channel now. What's new?
0: Just so you know. But what was that last song, Sophie?
1: That was Collector by C-Rose off of their EP End of the World from 2023.
0: C-Rose 1923. So this next song is Who Knows Where the Time Goes by Fairport Convention. This song was really big for me leaving Scotland. It like made me so sad. Aww. We are realizing that this is kind of a sad playlist, so
1: yeah, I guess it was like they bring back like nostalgia.
0: Like I feel like it's kind of inevitable with the theme.
1: I was saying we're gonna try to do more fun themes.
0: Because we do lean into more like, I don't know,
1: because we just
0: memory nostalgia.
1: We listen to a lot of

0: music as people, but yeah. like not all the time.
1: No, not all the time. And this next song is sad. So yeah, it's kind of just about, obviously, who knows where the time goes, passage of time. It's not that one. Yeah, always reminds me of Leaving Scotland. Shout out, Kira, Haley. I don't think Tith was listening, but shout out. Here you go.

0: There's a great big one down there. Oh no, that's a football. You see any under there, Trevi?
1: Is there any under there?

0: That was. Is my mic on? I think so. Hello?
1: I think it's on now.
0: Okay. The button's being weird with mic one.
1: Yeah.
0: Anyway.
1: We'll talk to Walker about that one.
0: Yeah. That was Seersucker by Youth Lagoon. Fire song. Has to do with antique store. Because the whole album uses a lot of, like, audio footage from his past. And it's all, like, reflecting back on, like, old, like, home video stuff. So I feel like it's always fun in an antique store when you find, like, old photos or, like, stuff that's, like, someone totally random. It's like, how did this end up here?
1: Yeah. I have, like, a picture of this kid on a horse in my room.
0: I remember.
1: Like, it's, like, a postcard from, I think it's from Italy.
0: Yeah.
1: And I was just like, this kid has no idea he's on my wall right now.
0: He has no idea he's on that horse.
1: No. That's true. But this next song is Separate Ways by Neil Young. I chose this one because I feel like part of the fun in antique stores is, like, being with someone. Like, when I was in an antique store with Reagan, like, we accidentally went separate ways. And then it's, like, we need to come back to, like, show each other stuff. Because, like, imagine you, like, see something crazy. Like, you see, like, a raccoon butt or something. Like, you need to show that person what that is. So it's, like, you need to say, like, this would be great for you, for your room.
0: And you're seeing that all the time.
1: And you're seeing that all the time in an antique store.
0: That's, like, the most common thing there, I would
1: say.
0: Yeah.
1: So, this is Separate Ways. You got to stay together in antique stores because you need to be, like, you need to get this to whoever you're with, and it's the most absurd thing ever.
0: Yeah.
1: Yeah. Separate Ways by Neil Young.

0: That was Separate Ways by Neil Young.
1: Shout out Neil Young, youngest person ever.
0: Yep.
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0: This is Read the Room.
1: Uh-huh. And we're Sophie.
0: Yeah.
1: Uh-huh. And we're Sophie and Allison. And
0: we're in an antique store.
1: We really are, all the time. We actually have been, like, the past few weeks, we've gone, like,
0: Main Street Antiques in Oberlin.
1: Mm-hmm.
0: We've gone there both times on a Friday.
1: Yes.
0: I don't know if they after realized that we were there same time week after
1: to
0: the
1: pick
0: other.
1: Up
0: yeah.
1: New glassware.
0: True.
1: Mm-hmm. Shout out.
0: Yeah, shout out Main Street Antiques.
1: Yeah. But the next song we've got is from a new album that came out this summer. By an artist called Wild Pink. The album is still coming down, and it really slaps.
0: It is really good.
1: It's really good. And this song is not really about an antique store. It's like a different type of store, but like there's boxes in an antique store.
0: For sure.
1: Like a lot of them.
0: Yeah. Yeah, this album's really good. This is a more upbeat song too.
1: Yeah, it'll get you hyped if you were like crying before.
0: Yeah. Okay. This is a box store.

0: That was Box Store by Wild Pink.
1: Mm-hmm.
0: This next one is a song by David Byrne. This reminds me a lot of Scotland, specifically because we were in the Isle of Skye and we were taking a taxi, and our taxi driver was this little old lady who was like maybe 70. And she told us a story about how she really loved David Byrne and Talking Aww. Heads. And she was seeing David Byrne like a few weeks from when we saw her. And she just blasted Talking Heads the entire like ride. And I thought it was the cutest thing ever. So this one's for her. It's called Life is Long. I think it's just, I don't know exactly how it relates, but like, well, Antique Store's like, kind of a picture of like
1: long people with long lives.
0: People's long lives. And
1: then their stuff just goes there.
0: It's awesome. Mm-hmm. Okay.
1: It's awesome. The concept.
0: Yeah. Shout out that lady in Isle of Skye. I hope you're doing well.
1: Aww. I hope she's listening.
0: I hope you're tuned in to WOBC right now. She would be. I know she is. This is David Byrne, Life is Long.

0: That was Life is Long by David Byrne.
1: Shout out. Thanks.
0: Shout out David Byrne.
1: Thanks for that one.
0: This next one?
1: Next song is Only the Good I Keep by Broken Social Scene, which is one of those cheeky titles that goes with the theme because it's like you're at the antique store and like you're there for a while, you're looking at stuff, and only the good stuff is the ones you keep and take home with you. But
0: that's
1: like
0: true.
1: So you start abroad, like when we were looking for glasses, you like had a bunch of ideas,
0: yeah,
1: and only the good ones did we take home with us.
0: That's
1: and they're
0: true.
1: Purple.
0: They are purple.
1: Mm-hmm.
0: They're good.
1: Uh-huh. But Broken Social Scene, I've gotten really into them in the past year. Band with like 5 million people, notably.
0: Wow.
1: Like they have a lot of members. Not exaggeration, obviously, but
0: yeah. Awesome. Okay,
1: so
0: here we go.

0: 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Did you know that for every dollar you spend at an Oberlin small business, 67 cents stay in the community? Shopping small is helping our community thrive. 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
1: Mm-hmm.
0: We're Read the Room. 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
1: Correct.
0: Yep.
1: All correct.
0: Those are all things that this is.
1: All things that we're doing right now.
0: Yep.
1: Mm-hmm.
0: So this next song is To Look Past the Trees by Max Morton. I picked this one for like kind of one little literal reason and like another
1: one little reason.
0: A little reason.
1: A little reason.
0: And one that's like a little more abstract based on the lyrics. So one is the lyric is like, behind the lampshade lays the picture he never found.
1: Okay, spoken word poetry.
0: Yes,
1: slam.
0: Yes. So this is a slam poetry show now.
1: Yeah.
0: But yeah, that makes me think of like, you know, there's so much stuff in antique stores. You're not going to find everything. Maybe there's a picture behind that lampshade. And the other line that I really like in the song that I'm going to tell you about right now because we have time.
1: We do.
0: Is he talks about seeing TVs and window panes. That makes me think about like looking in, not like in a creepy way, but like you look into someone's house, you can see them like playing their TV through the window. And it's like a look into their life.
1: I do like watching people's TV through their window.
0: Yeah. And I feel like an antique store is like a look into someone's life in a similar way, but obviously you don't know exactly who the person is, but like, I guess you don't if you're looking through their window either. But maybe you do. That would be stalking, though.
1: Yeah. We don't condone that.
0: We don't condone stalking on Read the Room. But, yeah, this is To Look Past the Trees by Max Morton.
1: Yeah.

0: is to Look Past the Trees by Max Morton.
1: That song made me sleepy.
0: I know. It's such a good song, though.
1: It is so good. I feel like we played Max Morton like a year ago or 2 years ago.
0: I know we played Max Morton, our first radio show ever.
1: Really?
0: Which was for a little old lady named Doris. We were in her living room.
1: Aww.
0: That was our first radio show
1: ever. And this is kind of like a similar concept.
0: Yeah. So that's why that's part of the reason I put it as well.
1: Aw, throwback.
0: Yep.
1: And something I wanted to talk about, not related to anything, was related to the antique store, is how there's always a Santa section. There's always
0: very true.
1: Insane Christmas section, like in every antique store. And maybe it's just because people go overboard with their Christmas decor and then realize they don't need all that.
0: Sometimes you do, though.
1: Yeah, but then why would so much of it be there?
0: I don't know.
1: Yeah, well, there's Christmas stuff, but there's always like a lot of statues of Santa.
0: Yeah.
1: And they're scary.
0: That's true.
1: Mm-hmm. So we don't have any Christmas songs on the playlist, but we could. Let us know if you want us to play Christmas songs next week. Call in if you want us to play Christmas songs next week.
0: Yep. Okay, what's the next one?
1: Next, we got James Eichmann, right? That's how you say it?
0: James Eichmann, yes.
1: Yeah, James Eichmann. He's got a new album out as of past few weeks, and this song is called On the Walls of My Old Bedroom, and it really hit as I was leaving home, but also it has something about, like, color fading, which reminds me of like old postcards. A lot of times what I'll get from antique store is postcards, and the color fades over time. Like, I have stuff from like high school, freshman year, that I've had on my dorm walls that are like, they're more faded now. But the end of the song is so good, like the outro.
0: It is,
1: it's so,
0: it's
1: good,
0: really great.
1: Like, I don't even know what to say, but we're seeing their background vocals on this are from Hannah Cole, who we're seeing live on Thursday, which will be fun. So we'll report back to you next week about how that goes.
0: Very exciting.
1: Mm-hmm.
0: On the Walls of My Old Bedroom, James Eichmann.

0: That was On the Walls of My Old Bedroom by James Eichmann.
1: Good job, James. Really good album. You should listen to it in full.
0: Yeah. You can't endorse that, though.
1: Wait,
0: you're not profiting off of it.
1: I'm not profiting. It's an album. We're already endorsing it by playing it.
0: That's actually very true.
1: But there's no call to action being made.
0: Yeah, that's true. Mm-hmm. This next one, I honestly don't know why I picked it.
1: It's a time zone.
0: It's a time zone.
1: It's the time zone we're in.
0: It is. It's called Eastern Standard. It's by the artist Burley. I don't know. It just reminds me. It's like kind of like a day-to-day of this guy's life. And I don't know.
1: And people have lives and they also have stuff.
0: Yeah, and that stuff's in an antique store. We're really stretching it right here.
1: But we're like always stretching.
0: I kind of wanted to play this one, though.
1: And that's a valid enough reason.
0: Yeah.
1: You're valid, Allison.
0: Thank you so much. This is Eastern Standard by Burley. If we don't talk again, this was Read the Room.
1: Wait, that makes it sound like we're gone forever. We're back next week.
0: We're back next week. Same time. Are we going to talk? Eastern Standard time. Oh, my God.
1: Oh, my God.
0: That's crazy. It connects to the song. Okay.
1: Are we going to play another song after this?
0: We might.
1: Okay.
0: We'll see if we have time.
1: It'll be a fun surprise for you guys.
0: It'll be a fun surprise.
1: As listeners.
0: Awesome.
1: Are we going to talk?
0: No, we're good. Bye.

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We forget that we exist. It don't bend, it won't break. As it pulls the way we live. Spinning our wheels round every turn, every twist. We just serving our time as it ticks. We just serving our time as it ticks.

0: Hello.
1: Let's see. Is this thing going?
2: That's mic two.
1: Oh, that's mic two.
2: Crap. Here's mic two.
1: Oh, I see noises happening.
2: Can you hear me? Hello? Sawyer, can you hear me?
1: Hello? Hello? Wait,
2: hello.
1: I think the world can hear you, Indy.
2: Okay. Hello, world.
1: Oh, I can hear you through my...
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1: This is Sawyer Van Dyke.
2: And we're here with our the inaugural episode of our show, Music Twerk 2. This week's theme is how to work through time management and organizing a new schedule. So we've organized some songs that are about time and being busy and schedules and responsibilities, because we're all, if you're a student and you're listening to this, I'm sure you're feeling the heat of first semester.
1: Let me tell you guys, Oberlin is relentless.
2: Totally relentless. It's a beautiful college and a beautiful school, but you become a sophomore like the two of us.
1: And then you become also a robot.
2: And then you become also an Oscar.
1: And then you eat beans all day and you work so hard in the kitchen.
2: It's fun to work so hard in the kitchen. Don't get us wrong. We love Oscar, but...
1: But sometimes it's just all too much. All too much.
2: Any other words on this note, Sawyer? Or should we begin with some of our music?
1: Let's begin with a little ditty. We have to do the station ID.
2: I already did the station ID.
1: Oh.
2: But we can do it again. You can do it again.
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2: 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And this is Music Twerk 2.
1: Let's freaking go.
2: Is that...

0: Okay. We hope you liked that track. It was a track that Sawyer picked. You have any thoughts about it?
1: I mean, it's Richard Hill. I mean, he's a classic, you know. He's a classic guy of music. I mean, what's not to love? I mean, yeah. But I mean, time reveals all secrets. That's the memo.
0: Time reveals all secrets. And if you're worried about your schedule not working out, just remember, time reveals all secrets. Okay, this next track is called Busy by Erica DeCassier. And just listen, and I'm sure you'll figure out why it's relevant to this week's theme.

0: Okay. We have a little PSA for you. For you Kendall residents out there. Any Kendall residents? Okay. Let's get hype.
1: Closer to the microphone,
0: sir. Apparently I need to be closer to the microphone, quote.
1: My goodness. You're so inconsiderate of the people that might be listening to this that have accessibility needs and might need it louder.
0: Oh my gosh.
1: Oh my goodness. Okay, Sawyer. Let's read this PSA.
0: There are English country dances every Sunday night from 7:15 to 8:15 in the Kendall Auditorium. Enjoy these easy, fun, flirtatious dances that have lasted over 400 years along with their delightful period music, called by Jan Larson. Music live by Consensus.
1: Easy, fun, and flirtatious dances, you say? Well, color me attending. Okay, next song is Workhorse by Friendship.

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0: Oh yes, this is the place to be or to hear.
2: This must be the place. Music twerk too. Okay, next song is GeoGuessr by Squib from Oberlin alum Squib. Album dropped this summer. You should all listen to it. It's called Erring.
0: Oh yeah.

0: Okay, so let's see.
1: We're back.
0: Okay.
2: We are freaking back.
0: Yeah, I can hear you, Sawyer.
2: Wow.
0: Fantastic. Okay.
2: Now we don't have to awkwardly share the same mic anymore.
0: That was hopefully not totally orally awful for all of our listeners right now. Okay, Sawyer. Right now, we're going to launch into a bit of a conversation about Google Calendar.
2: The big debate.
0: And Google Calendar's efficacy as... Also, if you're falling asleep right now, hopefully our voices are soothing enough that we drift you to sleep. And if you're doing homework right now, hopefully our voices are stimulating enough that we keep you up and locked in and grinding. Because, again, this is about being up and locked in and grinding.
2: And time waits for no one.
0: Time waits for no man or woman or non-binary person.
2: Except for secrets.
0: Shh. Okay. So are you a big GCal user?
2: Nah. Well, I use it for, you know, exceptional events in my life, but I don't even have my classes in there because I just plan out my day like constantly. Like I'm always thinking about like what I need to be doing. And it's kind of like an issue. So I feel like I am my own Google Calendar in a way.
0: That's interesting. Sometimes I feel like I'm really not a user of AI, but I feel AI brained when I offload all my planning to Google Calendar. Because I do use it to plan out basically all of my time. Like I use it to, because I do so many extracurriculars and I have to be many different places on this campus in like 5 to 10 minutes notice, I need to know where I need to be at every hour of the day. But then I also use a planner for my homework. I feel like one day when I die, my paper trail of planners could be reconstructed into a very precise hour-to-hour reproduction of my entire life, which is sort of scary to think about, since like age 11 and a half or 12. How does that make you feel?
2: I feel like I'm not the same way. I think I don't really plan out my day, but it's because I like I'm a man of routine. And so if I think about what was I doing 20 years ago, probably the same thing as every other day that was in that time period. I don't know.
0: I feel like I'm a woman of routine, but in the way that David Lynch was a man of routine, where he did the same thing every day or wore and ate the same thing every day, such that his art or creativity could not be hindered by having to think about other things. So I like to offload my planning of my days into this weird digital sphere so that I can do all my good thinking and all my good making without having to think about my scheduling. Okay. I think maybe we should play our next song. How do you feel about that?
2: I feel quite good.
0: Okay.
2: Let's go.
0: This is Time Today by Caro Caro Bonito.

0: Meadow.
1: Hello. Wait, so I speak?
0: I am speaking to the world.
1: Okay, I can hear you. Wow. That's really good. Alrighty, so what was that song? What do you do when you don't know what to do?
0: That was For the Fun of It All by No Trend, which is a Washington, D.C. band. Shout out my hometown.
1: D.C.
0: They were in the hardcore scene, and they were too weird for everyone. And that's why they're so freaking epic.
1: And also, don't forget, you are listening to WoBC FM 91.5 Oberlin College and Community Radio.
0: Yeah.
1: Alrighty. This next song, you know, listen, to our dear listeners, in this inaugural episode, we really are throwing you for a genre spin here. We're jerking you back and forth. A little bit of pop, a little bit of soft pop, a little bit of DC hardcore, and next, a little bit of
0: Drain Gang,
1: bro. Notorious, worldwide famous rapper.
0: From Blade, Sweden.
1: From Sweden, Blade.
0: Blade. Thank you, Blade.
1: Get a load of this. Let your ears be blessed.

0: Alrighty. And now for a PSA about the Oberlin Review. The Oberlin Review, Oberlin College's weekly newspaper, is one of the oldest college newspapers in the country. Every Friday, the review is published in print and online. 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Emphasis on the dot.
1: Will you remember that? The dot org?
0: We really hope you will. Because if you want to write for the Oberlin Review and you type in the website wrong, you're never going to get to the application page.
1: No, none of that dot com.
0: You know, it's like not using your GCal or your planner. You're going to be forgetful. Don't forget the dot com.
1: Bad things happen. You might forget your secrets. All your secrets.
0: If you forget your secrets, who's going to keep them for you?
1: No one will.
0: This is Friday on My Mind by the Easy Beats.
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Alrighty, this next track is Time Trap by Built to Spill, a band I love. And if my friends Frank and Jordan are listening, this one's for you fellas.

0: Built to spill, more like built to contain all the stress I am holding in my body from all the work I have.
1: Bruh. You, maybe we're not natural radio personalities. We're going to have to work on this. That's for, sure.
0: The moment you admit that, the moment it's over.
1: We don't admit that. No, no, no. It's the first week. You know, I'm going to be vulnerable. This is Sawyer's second radio show. Third radio show. This is D's first radio show. So, room for improvement. That's for sure.
0: Hey, but room to grow.
1: Room to grow. Yeah, improvement maybe has a negative connotation because it connotes that we're low. But growth, we're already doing something beautiful, and it can only get more beautiful.
0: And maybe that growth contains secrets.
1: Okay, this next song is Hundreds of Years by the Thinkin' Fellers Union Local 282.
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1: Okay, this next track is What Diener Was Talking About by Ween, a band that I love.
0: Wow, and a band that I like, but maybe not love.
1: Maybe not love. That's all right. We can figure that out later, Sawyer. This song is about Dean Ween, one of the guys in the band, and all the panic attacks he was having in his 20s. If anybody out there is suffering from panic attacks because you don't know how to manage your time,
0: it's going to keep happening.
1: Don't be such a doomer, Sawyer. Be a bloomer. Okay, let's play some Ween.

0: Time escaping, as Adrian Lenker says. Yeah. Okay, our last song before we hand it off to our good friend Walker Prince, who is a WBC king and in the room with us now. Walker Prince, the WBC king.
1: I can't believe we're Walker Prince is here.
0: This guy's presence.
1: Oh my
0: okay,
1: god.
0: We're gonna end it on Wristwatch by MJ Lenderman. I got a beach home up in Buffalo. More like I got an open double up in Talcott.
1: More like I got a single in Bailey.
0: Mm. Ooh. And I got a wristwatch that tells me I'm late to my 11 a.m. German class in the very building that this is being broadcast from.
1: Peter's Hall.

0: Holy shit. DJ Waller is back like he never left. And I mean, I can't believe it's been like, what, 4 or 5 months since I started, or since the last episode. So I've been listening to a lot of new stuff over the summer. Like I've been like kind of like listening to a lot of new stuff that I usually don't listen to. I kind of like went back to my roots, though, it feels like. Like I've been listening to like a lot of trap. Like I feel like I've been steering away from like the rage sound, but that's the state of the union for Walker listening. But I'm excited to have another semester full of hip-hop exploration, listening to good music, and like you already know what it is. You already know.
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That was Vamp City by Ken Carson and Osama Sun. And oh my goodness, I think that was one of, I'd say that was the most up there for sure with like one of the most important moments in the underground. It felt like Ken Carson passing the torch to Osama Sun in this like underground, because I feel like Ken Carson has definitely exceeded past being labeled as underground. You know, he's like selling out like 6,000 cab venues at this point. So it's been nice to see his come up in the last few years. So it's nice to see him putting on other artists and younger artists like Osama Sun. And they made a banger. What can I say? And up next, we got Goku by K3.

God damn. I don't even text if it ain't about money. Music, clothes, or buying drugs. Show my body off cause it's perfect. Niggas be hate cause they can't fuck. Got me a punk nigga from the A. Say slime, say slant like he on thug.

0: K3 definitely popped her shit with that one. K3, she hasn't released music in a long time, but I've been like listening to a lot of K3 recently, and a lot of that is big part of Che. I mean, like, because I mean, they're kind of like a weird random power couple in the underground right now, rarely seen together, but they're together, Che and K3, which is exactly what we're playing next. They have no music together, but you know, I had to play some Che. We had to play some Rest in Bass Encore. This next song is called Riri by Che, and I feel like each time I listen to Rest in Bass, I always like come away with like a new favorite every single time without fail. And Riri was like my favorite song this past summer, that I like rediscovered off Rest in Bass Encore. Just craziest beat ever, so you already know what type of time we own.
1: Another one.
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0: Man, I love that song. Like, I mean, the thing about that song is that Jay is rapping like there's like no air in that studio. Like every second of that song is like filled, whether it's the production, that insane production, the sound effects, and the his flow, his cadence, the everything is just perfect. It's just 1 minute and 45 seconds of just chaos. So one of my favorites for sure, off Rest in Bass. Feel like it's a pretty good encapsulation of the whole album. So up next is a song that I heard actually like 2 days ago on Monday. I was driving in Hot Springs, and this and I was listening to this hip hop station in Hot Springs, Arkansas, and I was like listening to this shit, and I was like, this is hard as hell. This is hard as hell, and I'm adding this to my rotation. I don't know what station it is in Arkansas, but shout out to this station because it put me on, and it's bringing me back to the basics, the fundamentals of hip hop, of to trap, and some good old Jeezy and 2 Chainz. So this is Super Freak by 2 Chainz and Jeezy.
1: Turn me up. Straight like that.

0: Man, that song is just so fun. Like, I just, like, I remember, like, listening to that in the car being like, oh, my God. They don't make this shit like this anymore. Like, and I'm not taking away, like, any merit of, like, new hip-hop or, like, the underground shit that I love still so much. But it's just, like, that song just felt like it's so stuck in its time. And it just was just, like, it's just such a fun song. Like, yeah, it's a Super Freak. Like, that's all there is to it. That's all that he's trying to get across in that song. He's just looking for a Super Freak, and he found one. Like, I'm so happy for Jeezy, like, honestly. Like, yeah. And, I mean, this next song, we're kind of staying on the you know, track of trap music now that I'm on. I feel like after Jeezy, there was one artist that I felt like appropriately followed in his footsteps, and that's none other than Young Thug. Young Thug, we got to have a discussion. I mean, he's honestly one of my favorite rappers of all time, but I think he's washed now. I mean, like, I was listening to, like, a bunch of his new stuff. Like, he just dropped a whole big album, like 30 songs. He dropped one like a year ago, also like 30 songs. And I mean, I'm struggling to enjoy it. And then I found this, like, one song they dropped in, like, 2022, one of my favorites, before he got locked up. Like, locked up, like, just took away all of his powers, I guess. Like, I don't know. But just being like, wow, like, he can never make a song like this ever again. So this song that I'm playing up next is TikTok by Young Thug. This was right before he got locked up. And one of my favorites. This is TikTok by Young Thug.
1: Yeah, Spider.

Man, it was Free Young Thug, but you know, I was also thinking about what I said before I played the song, like about him, you know, going back to jail or like going to jail and, you know, making worse music after being back out of jail. So I think we might need to have a serious convo about locking him back up until he makes good music again. And I'm being serious. This next up, one thing that I do appreciate about Young Thug post jail and post release though, is

he seems to have really embraced this new generation of kind of underground hip hop. I feel like he took a lot of like young people from the scene, or actually they're not that young, like they're low key like pushing 30. but a lot of up and coming artists from the scene and that kind of like float around the underground sphere, and underground like kind of like cloud that I'm like familiar with. And he signed them to YSL. I mean, obviously one of the biggest rapper labels out there, but I really appreciate him taking them when they were so small and then kind of like nurturing them into like, I mean, I wouldn't say they're huge right now, but I mean, they're big. I mean, they're making a living off of this. So he signed Teezus, Diamond, Iris, 1300 Saint, PZ, Skatestar, basically all of OA. And I really appreciate like the willingness of like trying to start something new. And I do think that's important. I do think there is a lot of talent on the new YSL. And I think to me, they're actually like very hit or miss. Like when they're good in their peak, like it's some of the best underground hip hop there is out there. But when it's bad, it's like low key really bad. but this next song that I'm about to play is definitely one of the peaks. This next song is Hood of Atlanta by Diamond and Teezus, and they just flow their ass off on this song. Like, it's actually incredible. This was a freestyle too. So this is Hood of Atlanta by Teezus and Diamond.

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1: That was some Teasus and Diamond real quick. And this next song, we talked about him earlier. We talked about some Lil O, because you know he's one of my favorites. This is one of his earlier songs off his first album, Osama Season. It's a brief song. It kind of became like a meme song. Like, I seen, like, it's like really big on GIF talk right now. Like, I just hear like the intro of the song like all the time in like a meme context. So maybe it's familiar if you're listening for like what I'm about to play. If you're on that side of GIF talk or whatever. So this is Lil O by Osama Son.

street, bitch, I'm rockin' with my plug. Bitch, it put a four, but I said that's not enough. Yeah, why the fuck they blowin' my shit up? We was in a V8, almost flipped that fucking truck. Bitch, they still want me today, what?

That was Lil O by none other than Lil O. self-titled song. I'm with it. And up next, we got some, you know, I do, you know, this is an underground hip-hop show, but I do always love to play some of the big names and some of the founding fathers of, like, current rage rap or, like, underground or whatever. And, I mean, talk about a guy. I mean, that's, like, probably as influential as Cardi. We got some Lil Uzi up next. And this next song is, like, really interesting. Like, I love this song because, like, I mean, not only did Lil Uzi fully, like, influence, like, the current underground, but now he's, like, taking that his influence and putting it back on himself with this next song, Relevant, which is, like, basically, like, a rage jerk song, which is, like, essentially, like, a very it's a very, like, a localized sound in the underground. It's a very, like, niche regional sound in, like, New York. And, I mean, obviously, that sound was, like, pretty much inspired by Uzi, but it's not, like, his. So I just, like, love how he's, like, really embracing his own influence. And it kind of feels like a victory lap in many ways of, like, his status in hip-hop. And the other layer of this song, too, that I love is that it's, like, a Nine Vicious diss track. We'll talk about Nine Vicious later, but I mean, like, what a PR disaster summer, or maybe PR heaven for Nine Vicious this summer. We'll talk about that later when we play some Nine Vicious, but I thought it was, like, really interesting that someone like Lil Uzi would even make a diss at Nine Vicious. Like, this just seems, like, so, like, beneath him. Or, like, why would he feel the need to respond to Nine Vicious? Like, it makes no sense. But anyways, we got a great track out of it, so I'm not complaining. This is Relevant by Lil Uzi. I think also the context is that Nine Vicious called Lil Uzi irrelevant or something, irrelevant. And so he made a song called Relevant.

0: Lil Uzi, whoa.
1: 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Couldn't go rattle. Picked her up in a Brabus. G-Wagon on smash.

0: couldn't go rattle. 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G-Wagon on smashing. G-Wagon on smashing.
1: That was Relevant by Lil Uzi, and I cannot believe we're already halfway through the show. Like, what the hell? So I still got like a lot of songs left. So up next, we have one of my favorites, Slime, Get 'Em. Oh my god! I saw him this summer. He came out as a guest in the Kuru show, and I mean, like, I was like actually fanboying like out. Like, it was like actually kind of crazy. Like, I was like reaching up at the stage for him. I was just like, oh my god. I was going bar for bar. I mean, oh my gosh. Slime Get 'Em is one of the ones. Like, I mean, he makes me so proud to be from the DMV. That's just how good he is. And this is a song that I released over the summer that I love. This is Sosa by Slime Get 'Em.

Whoa, I lost track in the next, like the first second of the next song played. Oh no, you didn't hear that. Up next, we're returning back to Teezus, Diamond, but with the assistance of Young Thug and Rilo Rodriguez. This song just like hits so hard. Like, I mean, like, I love kind of like these like glow instrumentals. It reminds me a lot of like the Jeezy that we were playing earlier. Like, it reminds me a lot of like that like early 2000s like trap. Like, it just like, it just, but it also feels like so fresh too. Like, I just am really like into this like sound, like the horn section. I'm just into everything. Like, I'm into those like really hard hitting drums and 808s. Like, and I feel like this is like the one of the best Young Thug verses too. Like, he rapped his ass off. I feel like Rilo Rodriguez was a bit random. Like, I feel like they could have maybe got someone else, but I feel like, you know, Teezus did his thing on this one. Young Thug did his thing on this one. Yeah. Actually, I lied. Diamond isn't even on this song. But this is just Teezus, Young Thug, and Rilo Rodriguez off Teezus and Diamond's collab album. So, yeah. This is Da Fuck. Da Fuck by Young Thug, Rilo Rodriguez, and Teezus. That is the name of the song. Like, or maybe I'll just say, like, Da Bleep instead.

0: Y'all, it's that time of the show. We have to do some PSAs. Oh my gosh, we're gonna knock out two real quick, and we're gonna rap over these PSAs. See if these PSAs are rappable, I guess. Hold on, give me 1 second. Let me pick a PSA, I guess. Okay, I found this beat. I found this beat that we could rap over for these PSAs. The Oberlin Grape. The Grape is a bi-weekly newspaper featuring student journalism and satire. Copies are available in almost every building on campus. Students who would like to continue articles or illustrations to the publication can email thegrape@oberlin.edu for more information. Oh, look who entered the studio. Oh my gosh. We have a special guest. We have a special guest. Introduce yourself.
1: Damn, son, where'd you find this?
0: That's actually crazy. I was reading the Grape PSA. But Salone Dabari in the house. Salone forgot her pencil case. And that's why she's in the studio. She's donating a pen. We will add a plaque in WOBC for the donation. Take care. Thank you. PSA number two, recycling. Okay, there's actually no text in here. I lied. Conversations with Lothrop. Oberlin Heritage House is happy to share that several more conversations with Lothrop interviews of Oberlin community members have been processed and approved for public viewing. You can watch more than 40 of these interviews on YouTube. Thank you again for Linda Lewis and the Ohio Historical Records and Advisory Boards for supporting these projects. Oh, shit. Bars. Anyways, we got some BK the Ruler up next. We have Dumb Shit. I love BK the Ruler. Dream Booking, to be honest. Like, she's up there. So, yeah, this is Dumb Shit by BK the Ruler.

Next up, we got some PZ. Oh my goodness. What a summer for PZ. I mean, like, the song that I'm about to play is just so damn active. Like, every time I hear it, I just want to just, if I'm in a car, it makes me just want to pull over and just fucking, just makes me want to just get out the car and just admire this song. Like, it's just so good. It's so damn active. And it's just, they put something in the song where it's just like, it's so cross-generational too. Like, I feel like the unks and the old heads love this song. The new gens love this song. People who like trap, people like underground. It's just, this song is for everybody. And this song is this song is Cans by PZ. Like, it's just that good of a song. And I'll let you hear for yourself. This is Cans by PZ.

0: I mean, goddamn. Peasy was hungry. Hungry as hell. Now is an appropriate time to talk about Non-Vicious. Yeah, I mean, but this next song is, in fact, dedicated to my beautiful, amazing, wonderful, hot, gorgeous girlfriend. But we're going to separate the art from the artist a little bit for this song. Non-Vicious. So this past summer, he snatched Che's DJ chain. You know, if you're an enemy of Che, you're an enemy of me. So I guess like Non-Vicious is my enemy, but I also like really like the music as well. So I mean, that's like one thing. I really realized I like Non-Vicious music this summer, like a lot of his older stuff. Like, it made me, and at the end of the day, like, the name Studio Addict literally is the name of a Non-Vicious album. So like, I don't know, I'm in a purgatory state when it comes to Non-Vicious. Like, I can't defend him, any of his actions or who he beefs with, but I mean, sometimes it's just like, wow, I mean, his music is just so good, you can ignore it. He went on tour this summer, and like, I mean, it seemed like every tour stop there was like some sort of drama with the venue. Like, and when for his DC show, he like stormed off the stage. He got beef with the Fillmore now. I don't know. Like, at his like Phoenix show, like kids were getting pepper sprayed outside. I don't know. It just seems like everywhere where Non-Vicious goes, like a trail of just sorrow and pain follows it. So maybe we should stop listening to Non-Vicious and maybe we'd have a better world. But anyways, this next song is I Miss You by Non-Vicious.
1: It's great. Oh yeah.

we picking the vibes back up. That was a nice little slow jam, nice little like vibey song, whatever you want to call it. We bringing it right back to Jeezy. A lot of Jeezy talk today. I just been in a Jeezy state of mind recently. I've been in my Jeezy bag, cause he's like that. He created trap. I mean, he really did. Next to Future, who are also gonna play. But this is All There by Jeezy. This song has had like a random resurgence. Like I've always liked this song, but like I feel like every sports edit I get on my TikTok, like this song is on it, which is really random. And he also just had like a 30-day residency in like Las Vegas, which is great. I'm glad he's having like a career pickup. Like it seems like people are like rediscovering him, including me. So this is All There, featuring Bankroll Fresh by Jeezy.

0: All right, we got time for like two more songs. And up next, I mean, you know, I just played a trap classic, some Jeezy. But it reminded me that we gotta also pay respects to another trap classic. I've been listening to a lot of DS2 by Future, so I was also thinking about this song the other day too, a couple weeks ago to be exact, being like, wow, this is the greatest trap song of all time. And we're playing some Bleep Up Some Commas by Future. And as a reminder,
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2: Fake nigga lie to a real nigga. That's some shit that you don't do. I'ma stay right for my real nigga. That's some shit that I'm gonna do. Fuck all the commas. Let's fuck all some commas, nigga. Let's fuck all some commas. Do this shit wrong. Yeah. Filch. Filch. Shit you just don't do.

That was some future, and we got time for one. Oh my gosh. I am a mess tonight. Headphones just fell out, flew everywhere. We got time for one more, and we're going to slow it down. You know, we played a long night of hip-hop, everything that you could imagine, and we're just going to slow it down. Nice little song to end the night. So up next, we got Pony by Genuine.

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The following program may contain content some may find offensive. Listener discretion is advised. If you have any concerns about this broadcast, please call our operations manager at 917-586-0633. Good evening. Friends, Romans, countrymen, across the airwaves, I stand before you, or behind you, or above you, or below you, depending on where you're listening to this from, here to present an hour of radio for you that is eccentric and frenetic at best. The name of this show is quite contentious, for many reasons. The application was sent in with the name The Witching Hour, and of course, this name was taken. I did not know this at the time. The temporary fix, which may as well become permanent, is this show goes by the name The Twitching Hour. And I do feel it's quite a twitchy night. I feel rattled. It's been a long day. I'm sure it may be a long day for you out there listening as well. I am with you. I feel you. The world is a crazy place. And what better for that than some crazy music? So, buckle yourself in. Expect to get extreme tonal whiplash on this delightful hour of radio. And we're going to start with something to hopefully shock you awake as much as it might shock me awake after it feels like 18, 20 hour day, but who knows. This is a song by Black Midi off of their album Hellfire. This is Welcome to Hell. Let's see how we do this.

And that was Heroes and Villains off of the Beach Boys' unfinished, unreleased masterpiece, Smile, and also off of finished, sort of okay piece, Smiley Smile. Brian Wilson was pretty unquestionably a musical genius. He regarded Smile as his teenage symphony to God, and then it kind of, you know, I always believe in shooting for the moon and at least reaching the stars, but if you shoot for another galaxy, maybe don't be surprised if your projectile launcher perhaps backfires on you. Smile's really cool, though. It's very nice. I hope you've been enjoying that very strange 1-2 punch there with corrosive black MIDI and soothing Beach Boys. Except for Mike Love. That's the kind of real schizophrenic and eclectic music taste you will get on the Twitching Hour. Thank you for bearing with me. I don't even feel like introducing myself because I'm really more here for you than I am for me. And I feel myself twitching after the long, long day I've had. So let's relax, shall we? Let's listen to a song by lyricist for King Crimson and Emerson, Lake and Palmer, Pete Sinfield. This is off of his one and only solo album, Still, and this is a song called Hanging Fire.

And that was I Would Die For You by Prince and the Revolution from Purple Rain. Or in France, Prince. Thank you. You're still listening to WOBC FM 91.5 Oberlin College and Community Radio. And, you know, it's never that deep. Yeah. Anyway, what I'd like to try next is a strange experiment. I'm going to play two songs by the Allman Brothers Band. One song, originally by the

Allman Brothers, performed by the Allman Brothers. Another song, originally by the Allman Brothers, not performed by the Allman Brothers. The Almond Brothers. The Brothers Almond. Salted or unsalted? Who could say? What am I even talking about? Stop me from talking. Stop me from talking. 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

In Zappa We Trust. That was Frank Zappa and his wonderful gang of weirdos' cover of Allman Brothers' Whippin' Post, preceded by the Allman Brothers doing Midnight Rider. It's not midnight yet, but we're getting there because you're listening to WOBC FM 91.5 Overland College and Community Radio, and you're listening to the Twitching Hour. 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Little Red Schoolhouse. Oberlin's first public school, Little Red Schoolhouse, was built in 1836 and also served as both a home and a tailor shop. 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For more information, check out oberlinheritagecenter.org. And we continue. I'm gonna throw it closer to the modern days, the current times. We're traveling through time. We're traveling through space. I don't know what's going on here. With a talented up-and-comer. This is a new-ish single out from Annabelle Dinda. I'm a big fan. This song's called Whatever You Wanna, and this one goes out to my special gal. Hi, sweetie. Annabelle Dinda, Whatever You Wanna, Whatever I Wanna, whatever. Here we go.

You know, it takes a lot of energy to hate, but takes very little energy to love. And even though the seasons are changing, and it feels much more like fall than it has in the past month or so, at least, I felt that the summer was not over without listening to the song of the summer and the trend of the summer, that being Sea Lion by You Know Miles. I chose this as a very stark contrast to the singer-songwriter Annabelle Dinda, both because they are very different in genre, but also because my girlfriend hates You Know Miles. For this reason, I will never understand her. Moving right along. Sly and his family Stone. Sly Stone and the family of the same name. Made lots of albums, lots of songs. If you needed to dance to the music, huh, they got a song for you. They're pretty cool band, pretty cool group with two fantastic drummers, one after another in a row. Shout out Andy Newmark, but also shout out everyone. Shout out Cynthia Robinson, shout out Sly and Freddie and everybody. And shout out Larry Graham, even though his nephew is Drake. Poor move, Larry. We're going to listen to a track off of their album, Life, from 1968, I want to say. That's very Eleanor Rigby-esque. And just, it's so good. It's so good. Here's Sly and the Family Stone with Plastic Jim.

0: I wonder what Woody Harrelson's up to right now. Because why not? Because why not? Anyway, you're still listening to WBC FM 91.5 Oberlin College Community Radio. You're listening to The Twitching Hour. Let's go straight from Sly and the Family Stone. Sly. Slyler. Slyler the Creator? Whoa. Tyler the Creator's 2019 album, Igor, while not I could have thought this through to make it make more sense. Flower Boy was a really incredible artistic shift for him. Igor was not necessarily a drastic shift, but a further maturation of his sound, of his compositional ability. It's an incredible album. I can't recommend it enough. This track off of Igor that I'm about to play, his 2019 album, is not featured on streaming. It is a vinyl exclusive. It features Charlie Wilson of Gap Band fame, among others, and it's a truly beautiful song. So here's Tyler the Creator's Boyfriend.
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0: exactly what you run from, you end up chasing. 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
1: This song, Dan Auerbach, Heartbroken in Despair, featured on HBO's Lanterns in the most recent episode. It's pretty rad. 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

Ladies and gentlemen, we're going to end tonight this wacky radio show that we just had with the funkadelic stylings of Bootsy Collins off of his album, Ah, the Name is Bootsy Baby, home to also the Pinocchio Theory, etc., etc. And this is Munchies for Your Love. However your Tuesday went, I hope this is a nice way to end it. You've been listening to WOBC FM 91.5, Oberlin College and Community Radio. I am signing off. Have a good night. Bye-bye.

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1: from Britain and America. 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
2: Is a powerful musical documentary that tells the story of the rise and fall of mining in Cornwall, focusing on the people and the land. Mike O'Connor, who produced The Cry of Tin, also wrote and sings its opening song, Giver Lads, in which voices from the past demand to have their stories told. Tin and copper have been mined from the general area of Giver in the far west of Cornwall since the late 18th century. The latest tin mine there was operational until 1990, producing about 50,000 tons of black tin. Here's Mike O'Connor singing Giver Lads.

Lads, how can I hear you singing when most of you died many years ago? They answered, break the stack, the beam,

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It seemed the very land took up the song, from the deck and from the angry

A cruel wind blew o'er the Cape of Cornwall. Waves like cymbals crashed as flew the foam. The storm beat like some hammer on an anvil. I found that I was singing all alone. It seemed to me that I had just been dreaming. It seemed the chorus must have been in vain.

That was Mike O'Connor singing Geever Lads. After that powerful opener, we'll continue with three songs from the Cotton Mills. Cotton Mill Girls, Cotton Mill Colic, and Carolina Cotton Mill. Cotton mills are factories of spinning and or weaving. Cotton mills were originally a Lancashire, England phenomenon, but were copied in New England and later in the southern states of America. Cheap labor of women and children made cotton mills profitable for the owners. Poor conditions led to organized labor and regulations. Our first song is Larry Hanks and Deborah Robbins singing Cotton Mill Girls. It is a blend of several iterations of the protest song Hard Times in the Mill. The song has been studied extensively by engineer and old-time musician Lyle Lofgren, who provided most of the verses. Here's Larry Hanks and Deborah Robbins.

That was Larry Hanks and Deborah Robbins singing Cotton Mill Girls. Cotton Mill Colic was written by Dan McCarn in 1926. Released on record in August 1930, it was soon being sung by striking Piedmont mill workers. It has been recorded by many, including the Blue Sky Boys, from whom Ken Hall and Peter Webb, who sing it for us now, learned it. The song expresses a deep sense of working-class anger and resentment that is not specifically about the miseries of factory labor. Instead, the song concerns itself with the vicious downward cycle of debt and poverty that ensnared tens of thousands of textile worker families.

0: That was Ken Hall and Peter Webb singing Cotton Mill Colic.
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2: Have you been to the Allen Memorial Art Museum at Oberlin?

would be afflicted with this disease. In the United States from 1996 to 2005, North Carolina accounted for about 37% of all deaths caused by brown lung, with 31, followed by South Carolina with 8 and Georgia with 7. Malvina Reynolds, the well-known songwriter and activist for social justice and the environment, wrote our next song, Carolina Cotton Mill, in 1976. The song confronts New Age philosophers with workers' need for help of an earthly kind. Rosalie Sorrells, another well-known singer-songwriter and social activist, sings it for us here on the CD she did with Utah Phillips called The Long Memory.

Oh, the mystics, they wear the blue jeans, but their heads are in the stars. They do not know how the denim is made, nor the years of the workers' wars. And my place is not in an ivory tower, seeking some power divine, but it's out on the bricks with the union.

When he was on the staff of the CIO Textile Workers Union, Joe Glazer wrote, "The Mill Was Made of Marble," a song about the dream of a textile worker. It is the contrast between the dream and the realities of the time that made the song powerful. It is sung here by Soup Kitchen.

a West Virginia group that morphed into today's Bare Bones, with Bill and Becky Kimmons, the high and low voices, being two-thirds of both groups. Well,

That was Soup Kitchen singing "The Mill Was Made of Marble." Now we'll go from mills back to mines with a couple of songs about coal mine disasters, West Virginia mine disaster and Avondale mine disaster. Gene Ritchie wrote West Virginia mine disaster after the Hominy Falls mine flooded in May of 1968. 25 miners were trapped in the mine. Remarkably, all but 4 were rescued. 15 were rescued after 5 days, and after 10 days, searchers found 6 more miners alive. It became known as the Miracle of Hominy Falls. 2 of Jean's brothers worked in the mines, and the Hominy Falls disaster got her thinking about the women's role. Back in 1968, she says, it was to stay home and fix the dinner bucket. And when the coal mine whistle blew at the wrong time, you rushed to the mine to see what the matter was. Cindy Manxon recorded West Virginia Mine Disaster on her Long Time Traveling CD. Here's Cindy Manxon.

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0: Almost 100 years earlier, there was a massive fire at the Avondale Colliery near Plymouth, Pennsylvania. It caused the death of 110 workers. The shaft was the only entrance and exit to the mine, and the fire trapped and suffocated 108 of the workers. The other two fatalities were rescuers. Because of the fire, the Pennsylvania General Assembly enacted legislation establishing safety regulations for the coal mining industry, making Pennsylvania the first state to enact such legislation. These laws mandated, among other things, that there must be at least two entrances to underground mines. Nobody knows who wrote the broadside ballad that appeared not long after. Songs and Ballads of the Anthracite Miners says it was a favorite of itinerant miner minstrels and was the most popular ballad in the region for a quarter of a century. Helen Schneer sings Avondale Mine Disaster on her 1974 Folk Legacy recording.
2: Good Christians all, both great and small, I pray you lend an ear

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But when the bottom they had reached and thought to make their way, one of them died from want of air, and the other without delay did give the sign to hoist him up

0: Ew.
1: That was Helen Schneer singing Avondale Mine Disaster. Now we have two songs about going down into a coal mine, one jaunty and one poignant. Down in the Coal Mine and Daddy Don't Go Down the Mine. Martin Grabe found Down in the Coal Mine in the Cecil Sharp manuscript collection and was intrigued by the connection with coal mining in Somerset. At the time Sharp was collecting, the Somerset pits were at their peak of activity. Their decline started in the 1920s. The song was collected from Louis Hooper and Lucy White in 1903. These two sisters gave Sharp three verses and a tune. He wrote at the bottom of his notation, not, of course, a folk song. A.L. Lloyd had heard a version from miners and noted that the song had been written by J.B. Gagan in 1873. Gagan had something of a hit with the song in both Britain and America. There are several broadside versions of the song, however, and Roy Palmer says that some can be dated before 1870. Gagan is known to have written a number of songs based on broadsides. Sean and Martin Grabe, who sing it here, say Hooper and White's song is clearly derived from the broadside rather than from Gagan's song. So the Grabes use the broadside to reconstruct it. Here's Down in the Coal Mine.

That was Martin Grabe and Sean Grabe singing Down in the Coal Mine. Our second Down in the Mine song is also the first of two miners' children songs, Daddy Don't Go Down the Mine and The Coal Miner's Child. Vic Gammon's grandmother sang just a fragment of the chorus of Daddy Don't Go Down the Mine in three-quarter time. Later, Vic learned the song from recordings of Doc Watson and Hazel Dickens, who sang it in 4/4 time. The song was composed by Robert Donnelly and Will Geddes and published in 1910. Vic changed the song's rhythm back to the three-quarter time of his grand's fragment and recorded it along with Annie Dearman and Steve Harrison.

0: That was Dearman, Gammon, and Harrison singing Daddy Don't Go Down the Mine.
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0: Hetty West sings The Coal Miner's Child, a sentimental rewriting by Aunt Molly Jackson of The Orphan Child.

That was Hetty West singing The Coal Miner's Child. Back to the mills now, with three songs about young mill workers: The Doffing Mistress, The Dundee Lassie, and The Jute Mill Song. Anne Briggs sings The Doffing Mistress on The Iron Muse, a collection of songs from the Industrial Revolution. A doffer is someone who removes bobbins or spindles holding spun fiber from a spinning frame and replaces them with empty ones. It was work that was largely done bent double, which explains the line, "She hangs her coat on the highest pin." The doffing mistress was the supervisor and never did the job herself, so she could stand up straight, something which doffers, bent double as they were all their working lives, found difficult to do. Perhaps because the words are at once good-natured to fellow workers and cheeky to the master, the doffing mistress has a firm hold on the imagination of young mill girls. It seems to have originated in the linen mills of Northern Ireland, but has since spread to textile workers elsewhere. The form easily allows for improvised words, and local verses are often attached to the tune.

That was Anne Briggs singing The Doffing Mistress. On the same Iron Muse collection, we find The Dundee Lassie, sung by a young Ray Fisher. The song was written by Mary Brookbank, who worked in a jute mill in Dundee, Scotland. The Dundee Mill girls had a reputation for hilarity and making light of things. This was probably a triumph of fortitude over adversity. The mills mentioned in the song were jute mills. From the latter half of the 19th century until the late 1960s, Dundee was the center of a thriving jute industry which employed a large segment of the town's labor, adults and children alike. The jobs mentioned are spinner, eiler or oiler, and winder, who winds the thread onto the weaving loom. Here's Ray Fisher.

got the chance. I'll soon be getting married to a lad they caught on hill, and he is an eyelar into Harley's mill.

That was Ray Fisher singing The Dundee Lassie. Lou Killen sings our third mill song, the Jute Mill Song. Shifting, piecing, and spinning were three of the jobs on the flet, the floor on which the spinning machinery stood. The shifter was the person who removed full bobbins from the spinning frame and replaced them with empty ones, same as the doffer in Ireland. 10 and 9 was the weekly wage of the mill lassies at the turn of the century. 10 shillings, paid as a gold half sovereign, and 9 pence,

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Shifting bobbins, coarse and fine, they fairly make your work for your 10 and 9. 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

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We'll finish with Hazel Dickens and Alice Gerard, pioneering women in bluegrass, sing the Carter family favorite, Coal Miner's Blues.

0: That was Hazel Dickens and Alice Gerard singing Coal Miner's Blues.
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1: 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I'm going to start the show off with a Religious Knives.

This is WOBC Oberlin, 91.5 FM, Oberlin College and Community Radio. That last track you heard was August Born with A Lot Like You from the self-titled album. And I open up the show with the Religious Knives with In the Back from their Raisin LP. Okay, I'm gonna read you a PSA here. Shop small. Did you know that for every dollar you spend at Oberlin small businesses, 67 cents stays in the community? 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Up next is Psychic Ills.

That was Amp with Freeze from their past present. That's our live recording. And I opened up that last set with Psychic Ills. And the name of the track was The Way Of from their Mirror Eye LP. This is WOBC Oberlin, 91.5 FM, Oberlin College and Community Radio. Up next, I have a track from Broadcast from their Tender Buttons LP. This is the title track, Tender Buttons.

That was Sonic Youth with Silver Flower from their Silver Sessions LP on Sonic Youth Records. And I opened up that last set with Broadcast with Tender Buttons from the album of the same name here at WOBC Oberlin, 91.5 FM, Oberlin College and Community Radio. I'm going to read you a PSA. Train safety. Be careful crossing railroad tracks. Always look both ways and listen before walking or driving over active rail lines. All right, up next I have a track from The Microphones.

Right. That bit of distortion was Die Angel from their newest record, Utopian. And the name of that track was Kormanopka. And before that, I played the Microphones with Heavy Eyes from their Song Islands LP. Hi, this is WOBC Oberlin, 91.5 FM, Oberlin College and Community Radio. Up next, I have a track from Terrapin. The name of this track is Ceres Minor.

That was Andrew Thomas with Clouds Across Face from Pop Ambient 2010 on Compact Records. Before that, I had two from Mubitone, Ocean Song and In Mexico from the Sand and the Stars LP. And I open up that last set with Terrapin with Cyrus Minor. Sounded a bit like Syd Barrett there. This is WLBC Oberlin, 91.5 FM, Oberlin College and Community Radio. Thanks for listening. We'll see you next week.

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I am learning Spotify. Sounds cool to say that, Spotify. So anyway, I messed up a little bit on a couple of those intros on coming in on those songs. I apologize. You heard Nick Drake, Pink Moon, and you just heard Josh Garrel's Farther Along. With me in the studio tonight is my daughter, Renee. And at least she got this far because my other daughter literally turned and ran. So anyway, Renee's with me in the studio. She just graduated with a master's in social work from The Ohio State University. Yeah. But I don't know if I'm going to get her to talk on air. So it's going to leave me to talk to myself here, although she's here and listening. And so anyway, like I said, this is Freedom. Maybe I didn't. This is Freedom from Strife with John Berglund. And last week, I made a couple errors in my speaking, and I never like that. I'm going to correct them if I can. I think I mentioned the Vienna group or Vienna school. And really, what I meant to say was the Vienna Circle, although you could see that's one mistake I made. Another mistake I made was I said something happened in Wellington that I wanted to talk, actually sing about. I'd written some songs about Wellington, and I promised I'd sing some of them this week. Then I said something happened in Wellington that was also associated with Oberlin. That was actually the John Price Rescue that happened before the Civil War. And I said something happened that precluded the Civil War. Well, if it had precluded the Civil War would have never happened. So I misspoke. I meant presaged, maybe, or something like that. So, happy Mother's Day. It's been a wonderful day here. Nice and coolish here in Oberlin, Ohio. And we are kind of in an awkward position here because our mic one isn't there. So I'm seated. If I had really long arms, like I have really long arms, but if I had really long arms, I could reach the console from where I sit at mic two. But as it is, I have to kind of shuttle between. And so here's what I'm going to do tonight. I have written some songs, like I promised, about Wellington. Just kind of like Sufjan Stevens. He wrote an album about Michigan, or a song set about Michigan. Then he wrote a song set about Illinois. And he said he was going to do it for all 50 states, but he never really, I don't think he ever was seriously intending to do that. And he stopped after those two. But I was thinking, you know what? I bet you I could write a song set about things that have happened in Wellington, Ohio, where I live, and came up with a few ideas. I don't even think one of them, one of the probably most famous things about Wellington, maybe I forgot to write a song about. Archibald Willard is somebody that painted a very famous painting called The Spirit of 76. Most people in America are familiar with it. It's the three people marching, the one guy in the middle, an older man. I think he's got a bandage around his head. He's been wounded, maybe. And then there's a young boy at his side. Maybe he's playing the drums. And then there's another hale and hearty fellow marching along with them, the three marching. And that was painted by somebody who lived in Wellington. That's kind of a source of pride for the town. Another was the Cheese Festival in Wellington is something that harkens back to the prior, I believe, to the Civil War. Somebody had bought a Holstein Friesian cow in Poland, I believe, and brought it over to Wellington. That cow's name was Molly Bown. And that cow, I don't have the stats here in front of me, but it produced so much more milk than any other cow in the vicinity, or probably any other cow in the whole United States. It was one of the first Holstein cows brought over to America, I believe. So it was bred with other cows, and all these cows started producing a lot of milk. And couple that with the fact that Wellington had a stop on the railroad right next, running through it. And
So all of a sudden we became the cheese capital of the United States for, well, for a period of time, probably for a few decades anyway. But then I think in 2017, just last year, unfortunately, I think, Wellington stopped having, that was the last cheese festival, Cheese Heritage Festival. And now they're trying to come up with a new idea for a yearly festival in Wellington, Wellington Days or something. So it kind of undoes my whole song. What's the purpose of the song? Because it doesn't even fit anymore, because we don't even have the cheese festival anymore. And then I wrote a song about Myron Herrick, the ambassador to France. He had also been an Ohio governor, as well as, I think, holding other positions in the federal government. But he was ambassador to France, and a very kind of a loved ambassador, respected ambassador. And he was the person who welcomed, took care of Charles Lindbergh. He flew, you know, 36 hours across the Atlantic Ocean and eventually landed in Paris. And that was perhaps one of the most glorified events of the early 20th century. It's hard for us today to fathom the kind of the worship that was accorded to Lindbergh because of that, and his stature, you know, in the 20th century. But after he landed in Paris, Myron Herrick got to him pretty quickly and took care of him. Myron Herrick was the one that kind of managed Charles Lindbergh while he was in Paris. And then also, let's see, wrote a song about the Upper Reservoir. You say, well, what's that about? Well, not many people realize that Wellington has a kind of cluster of cases of multiple sclerosis, a kind of an unusually high incidence among a certain area, even a certain street, it seems to be affiliated. And there was a foundry in Wellington, I guess, an iron foundry of some sort. Some suspected it might have had something to do with the runoff. But anyway, they built the new reservoir. The Upground Reservoir in Wellington today has one of the better water treatment plants in the entire state of Ohio. That's kind of interesting. I wrote a song about the Wellington Rescue, which is something that is more known, I think, here in Oberlin, because when John Price, to go through the story in case you haven't, you know, I've done it many times. I've probably talked about it many times on the show. But if you haven't heard it, after the 1850 Slave Act, where it became a federal offense to harbor a slave in any state, north or south, and you were kind of party to, you were prone to being prosecuted if you didn't actively aid in the capture of a runaway, somebody that escaped from slavery from the South, and you knew that person's whereabouts, you were pretty much legally required to help in that person's, I believe so, assist in the capture or recapture of that person. But Oberlin pretty much ignored that. It really was a sanctuary city at that time, where many people escaped, you know, from the South. They found refuge in Oberlin. And Wellington played a part as part of the Underground Railroad. There were houses that assisted escaping slaves and helped them get to Oberlin or to Canada. But John Price was someone who had escaped from slavery in Kentucky, and he ended up in Oberlin. And make a long story short, after the Fugitive Slave Act of 1850, he was lured out of Oberlin by somebody that actually knew him. That's a sad story. And marshals then took him to Wellington and kept him in a hotel that was right close to the railroad tracks in Wellington, where they were going to, you know, put him on a train to take him back to Kentucky. Well, a great number of people, when they found out what had happened, how John Price had been taken to Wellington, a mass of people from Oberlin, you know, to rescue him came down to Wellington, as well as a group of people from Wellington got involved too. Eventually, of all the people that were arrested, my impression is there were like something like
12 people from Wellington got arrested, and maybe 20-some people from Overland got arrested. It was rather a celebrated, you know, case. And John Price was rescued from that hotel in Wellington, and then nobody knows what happened to him. They got him to Canada. But that was a big deal at the time, and because it kind of caused everybody to realize, oh my goodness, this whole matter is getting really serious, and the Civil War followed not long after that. What else did I write a song about? The underpass, that was a big deal in Wellington. And I wrote a song, kind of about Johnny Appleseed, because Johnny Appleseed lived 37 years in Ohio, and a lot of the time he spent down around Ashland and Mansfield. But

I can do it. This thing doesn't rotate. We're really on a Gullitol system here tonight. Enough to get something out. So I'm going to throw another song up. Maybe I'll try to throw up something else by Josh Garrels, simply because he's already up on Spotify and I could see it. Easy to do. So let me throw another song up by Josh Garrels. This is Freedom from Strife with John Berglund. You can always email me at freedomfromstrife@gmail.com here at WOBC 91.5 FM, Oberlin College and Community Radio. And at the risk of dead air, I'm just going to have to be quick here.

0: Hey, I'm rolling back to the mic here. This is so disappointing because I had some things I wanted to do tonight. And like I said, unless I had like octopus arms or something, I can't reach that far to get to the mixing board for mic two to do what I want to do without, you know, not very smoothly. I'll sing a song anyway. I don't, you know, it's all right. Everybody knows how I roll if you listen to the show. So I found out Johnny Appleseed, John Chapman, it's interesting. His dad was a Minuteman, you know, in the Revolutionary War. He was one of the original people that fired their muskets at Concord or Lexington or wherever that was. And he, for 45 years, Johnny Appleseed planted apples. You know, he headed west, and 37 of those 45 years he was in Ohio planting apples, Rambo apples, I guess, primarily, which are supposed to be good for baking, good for hard cider, good for things like that. Not so much a easy eating, you know, you just pick it and eat it. It's probably a little bit tart, but one reason he planted apples was if you could plant so many apple trees on a plot of land, you owned it. So it was determined that he owned about 1,200 acres by the time he passed away, and he would sell, you know, or trade his land that he had planted apple trees on to the settlers when they came. And his thought wasn't, you know, to make money. That didn't fit in with his mindset. He was a very religious guy, Swedenborgian, and he really felt like he was helping the settlers out by going ahead to prepare the way by planting all these trees. He planted 20 bushels of seed a year for 45 years. And there's 300 seeds in a bushel. So he did a lot of planting. And to this day, you can buy Kraft apple jelly made from trees planted by Johnny Appleseed, apparently. There's only one tree left. It's in Nova, Ohio, I think. It's kind of sad if you look at the picture of it. The nicer pictures are older, before the trunk fell down. But it has a, it looks like a, you know, this apple tree, really old tree that's growing right next to a house. And it's been determined to be the last surviving apple tree actually planted by John Chapman. In Nova, Ohio. It was planted around 1830. The reason so many of his trees disappeared was during Prohibition. Federal agents, you know, they felt they were, these trees were being used to produce hard cider. So federal agents went around chopping down Johnny Appleseed's trees. But anyway, but if you can imagine, he planted orchards every year for 45 years. 37 of those years in Ohio. So I wrote a song. And for a group, I started actually a group called Youth Corps. And I started a myth for Youth Corps. Excuse me. That was based on Johnny Appleseed possibly coming through Wellington, you know. So I started this whole myth. You know how Cub Scouts have Weeblos, and everybody has kind of a founding, some kind of thing, you know, like a mythology to help kind of give, I don't know what it gives to it, but I thought, well, I'll use Johnny Appleseed as a mythology. So I did. All right. Anyway, I did promise I was going to sing some songs. I don't know how this is going to work anymore. It's kind of messed up because of the way the boards and everything are. But tell you what, you can do this. Can you get Decatur by Sufjan Stevens and play that? Oh, no. Jerusalem by William Blake. I'll sing that. I'll try to sing that. Thing is, you know, this, I was really set for this, and now it's kind of disappointing. Yeah.
1: Wow, which one do I
0: do? That one, the one that says Hymn of England, or the hymn.
1: This one?
0: Yeah. No, the third one.
1: Oh. Oops. Hold on.
0: Yeah, that'll work. Let me see if I can do this.
1: Are you ready?
0: Yeah. The thing is, so you have to keep going back to the... I'm not...
1: Yeah.
0: No, the very beginning? Oh, you got no mic. I mean, the sound is off.
1: Oh, sorry about that.
0: It's all right. All right, this was not supposed to be that serious. Okay, you can boost it a little bit. Twist, I like wet streets. It's way too high. And that's

St. John. Oh, forget it. That's too high. All right. That's okay. Anyway, I'll just read it. Twixt Lakewood streets and Ashland fields, even to the streams of Tuskingum, should not St. John of Appleseed place his feet in Wellington? For years, a score and 17, throughout Ohio, did his path wend, and thus eventually wouldn't he come surely nigh to Wellington? Eventually, wouldn't he come surely nigh to Wellington? I'll have to sing in an octave lower. And plus, I have three verses, and that only plays two. That's nothing. On all his ways, feet all unshod, legs strange.

0: Now I need verse 1 again. It's okay. Don't worry about it. This isn't working. So anyway, I like this song, but I need to have a way to do it, you know? The last verse is the best. It doesn't work to just read it, though. Okay, you're going to play the beginning again? Okay. Because remember, this is for a young group, you know, a youth choir. And Johnny Appleseed, you know, he had a really interesting... is it going?
1: It takes a little bit to start up.
0: It's all right. This is totally bogus now. Anyway, here we go.

0: So anyway, I don't know if you got any of that, but it's beautiful, she says. Thank you. But I really had a lot of feeling when I wrote this song. If I could get it in a range, you know, maybe I could actually sing it. But Johnny Appleseed, or John Chapman, his religious views were such that he didn't believe you should prune the trees or bind them up or anything. He just let them grow, you know. That was part of his religious faith, you know, how he treated his trees. That's why this song has the line, you know, bind them not, prune not one bough. Even though pruning, Renee and I have talked about strategic suffering as a concept, so sometimes we do need pruning. All right. I had another song that goes to Sufjan Stevens Decatur, but that's more of a silly song about Molly Bond, but I'm not going to sing it. Let's do something else. How about, so maybe for the rest of my last show here tonight. Hey, Mark is here. Mark,
1: can I help you?
0: Yeah, you want to have a seat and take a seat in there? Can you get around? Mark Reynolds is in the building here. I know it's kind of a struggle for both of us. We're both trying to get our heads around how we're going to do our show without a mic where it needs to be. Can you hit that red button where it says mic 3, Renee, and boost that up? There you go. See, you're an engineer now.
1: Yeah.
0: Testing, testing.
1: Yes, testing, testing.
0: Yeah.
1: Sound like it's coming through.
0: Yeah. So anyway, that was the plan for me tonight, Mark. I was going to talk about CRISPR and this movie I'd seen, and just to change the whole idea, because I wanted to actually sing some of these songs, but I look at it now, I just don't see how I can do it. So we could sing a song together if you want. Is there any song you want to sing?
1: You know,
0: for those that don't know, Mark is quite the, he's really sings well. I've heard him sing.
1: I can, well, a little bit, and I do enjoy singing, whether it is everything you'd like to be or not, but yeah, if you have a song, I thought about doing one sometime, you know, but of course it's just, which song would I do?
0: Right.
1: And then I do, when I was a kid, my dad tried to get me to play guitar, and he wanted me to learn, and I was just a punk, little selfish kid and didn't want to learn. But now I wish I had learned all kinds of stuff. So I did learn a little bit anyway and took lessons for a while, but I hated it and I didn't work at it. And, you know, but for later on, I did try to go back to it. And the challenge with the guitar is you have to keep up with it. With the piano, you can go for years and sit down, and you're definitely rusty, but it's not the same as the guitar. You need calluses.
0: Yeah.
1: On your fingers.
0: Right.
1: Or within a few minutes, you're in pain and the new notes are sounding kind of soury. And,
0: right, right.
1: Know, so...
0: Yep. Yeah, it's true.
1: And the guitar has to get, it's got to be tuned by hand instead of piano.
0: Yeah.
1: It can go maybe once a year before you tune it or whatever. So.
0: Well, I wish I knew music, you know, theory, or actually knew something. You know, one of the songs I found, Disney, I typed up, you know, just curious, I typed up a song for Disney, Johnny Appleseed. And the song that came up was, The Lord is good to me, so I love the Lord for giving me the things I need, the apple tree. You remember that song?
1: No, but that's...
0: You don't know that song?
2: I know that song.
1: Oh, good, good.
0: We could play that on YouTube. But, you know, that's a song we sang at camp. I don't know how many camps I've been to over the years as a kid, and that was the song we sang, you know, at camp. You know, like Witch of Wabi, or you know, whatever it was.
1: Sure.
0: We always sang that song, and I guess it's kind of thought that's interesting that Disney has a cartoon with Johnny Appleseed, and that's the song he sings.
1: You know, way back in the '60s, yeah, and I'm amazed. To stay in the same theme, but a little different avenue. I saw an episode of The Lone Ranger, the original.
0: Yeah.
1: And they had one episode where some guy was running from the law, and a friend was trying to go after him and bring him back in before the posse gets to him. And they're behind rocks talking to each other. Don't come any closer, type idea. And he said, you know, it's not too late. And he keeps talking. Pretty soon he said, if you just give your life to the Lord, he can change it. I mean, and I'm sitting there watching it going, I don't believe that. And he, in a very almost what we're familiar to, evangelical way, mentioned, God will forgive you. It's not too late to turn your life around.
0: Really? Oh, the Lone Ranger said that.
1: It wasn't the Lone Ranger, but it was on the Lone Ranger show.
0: Oh, I see. So it was a character.
1: But it was written right into this. It was written in the script. You know, and it was no apology, and it was just normal as can be. You're on the wrong road, but the Lord can change your life if you're willing to turn back.
0: I think there's still shows that have characters that'll say things like that. In fact, Touched by an Angel, remember that show?
1: Yeah,
0: that was a big thing.
1: Yeah.
0: But no, I have a VHS tape of the first episode of The Lone Ranger. I learned so much watching that tape. How he got the mask, where the material for his mask came from. Really touching.
1: I really enjoyed it. I'd love to get that series. My kids will buy me sometimes series of MacGyver. I've got that one. I'd like to get Kung Fu, and I would like to get The Lone Ranger.
0: Oh, the first episode, man, you learn a lot. He knew Tonto. Even before he became the Lone Ranger.
1: Okay.
0: Stuff like that. It's really interesting.
1: Yeah, because I have no knowledge of that. I just jump in on the fact that they're both fighting crime together now for whatever reasons, and he has the mask on.
0: You got to watch that first episode.
1: Yeah.
0: And his voice, man, it's just like, well, Tonto. I love the way he talks.
1: Oh, yeah. Sounds like Law and Order.
0: Man. How do you talk like that and do it with a straight face? But I love it, you know, I love it. Yeah. He was fully into it.
1: Oh yeah, it was. And of course they were making a difference, you know, standing up to wrong. So
0: yeah. He was, I guess, I still can't remember. I know his brother was a Texas Ranger. And he might have been with that group of Texas Rangers that got ambushed, and he survived somehow. You never see his face. They always do things, you know, where he's looking. He's not looking at anything, you know, and then finally he makes that mask. I think, as I remember, it's like from the bandana his brother wore that got killed or something like that.
1: Oh, I see, of
0: something
1: course.
0: Like that.
1: Gotta have some. Yeah. But, of course, him as well as Zorro. Oh. It's neat that they can wear that little tiny mask and nobody recognizes
0: him. That's right. Superman with his glasses off.
1: That's even
0: Clark
1: worse.
0: Clark Kent
1: right?
0: without his glasses
1: that's
0: off.
1: That's even worse. Okay. You're right. We accept that.
0: Right. Yeah.
1: Yeah. So I do appreciate those kind of shows that have a little bit of depth to them and a message in them.
0: Yeah. That was a golden era of certain kinds of shows, I guess. A bit pillory now. So I got it's 8:41 here in lovely Overland, Ohio, here at Wilder Hall, and we're chilling because I'm just not feeling singing my songs.
1: Oh, wow.
0: I mean, I wrote it at 7 o'clock, literally one hour before my show. I wrote another tune to this one. I was like. Something like, Molly Brown was a Holstein cow, sure like to know where her bones are assumed. She was a genuine, I don't know, Dairy Queen. Something like that. And it was just like the last minute, you know. I wanted to do something. Because the whole idea was, I promised I'd do it. And now, you know, I don't want to welch on the deal.
1: Yeah,
0: but it's okay. I tried to sing one song, and it didn't come off very good, but at least I tried. So that's all right. That's done.
1: I thought about one. I might try, but...
0: Oh, a song?
1: Yeah, Shout to the North. Have you heard that one? Men of faith, rise up and sing of the great and glorious King. You are strong when you feel weak. But if we could pull the words up on YouTube...
0: Men of the North.
1: You,

0: something, and there's several verses, but I don't have them all memorized. But
1: that was good. Is that right? It's on the chorus?
0: There's three chords. I think it's G, D, and C. And then there's an E minor in there to... something like that. I mean, if you want, I could just see if I could... the guitar, John? If I could.
1: Yeah, you can play it. Go for it. Plus, we got it on YouTube. We could play it.
0: Yeah, just... that might be much better. How about if we put it on, we just sing to that?
1: Yeah, let's hear it on YouTube. Just hit one of those... with the one that says lyrics, maybe.
0: Yeah, it's... Shout to the North by Robin Mark.
1: Shout to the North.
0: I believe it is. A Men of Faith rise up and sing.
1: I didn't know you play guitar.
0: It's been a long time. I maybe know five chords. If I practice up really good, maybe six.
1: Okay, here we go.
0: You know.
1: Mm-hmm. Yeah. Whoa. Is this what you want?
0: Yeah.
1: That's a good G.
0: It's definitely G, and then it... I haven't done it in a while, so I...

0: That was good.
1: We've been through fire.
2: Yeah.
0: You can just, there you go. Yeah. Well, that was nice.
2: Yeah, it's also, I realize I think I dropped the key when I've done it with my guitar. So
0: no, that was good.
2: He's got a, definitely it's high.
0: So who's that by? Robin Mark?
2: Robin Mark.
0: He's the singer and the composer?
2: I don't know if he's the composer, but he has an album, I think. Mm-hmm. Revival in Belfast.
0: Okay.
2: That may not be the one it's on, but...
0: That's what it's called on YouTube, the album,
2: Revival in Belfast. Revival in Belfast. Yeah.
0: Well, it's nice to know there's a revival going on in Belfast.
2: Or at least that's their hope.
0: Someplace. Right. No, that's that was good. Yeah, I've been kind of getting ready for the summer, trying to figure out what I'm going to do this summer, and it's coming fast. As you know, as a somebody that's involved with the school system, we're almost done.
2: Yeah.
0: We're almost done.
2: Yeah, when is your last day, actually?
0: Well, it depends on what district you're talking about. But I imagine right around the beginning of June, or,
2: Yeah, right, I think the Friday, I believe, is the first, and that's our last day.
0: Yeah.
2: For class, anyway.
0: Yeah, and most teachers won't be needing substitutes around that time. Most teachers like to be around on the last day if they can.
2: Sure.
0: So, yeah. So I'm looking to try to figure out what I'll be doing through the summer.
2: Well, I've already got a painting gig lined up, so...
0: Need any help?
2: I'll ask him.
0: I need a gopher? Yeah. A tall guy to paint the high spots.
2: Well, you definitely would come in handy. There's no doubt about that.
0: Yeah. Yeah. So, but anyway, that's kind of what I'm looking at right now and have been enjoying. You know, I will have to say I'm very thankful to WOBC staff and the station itself for giving us time, you know, on the air.
2: Absolutely.
0: It's been a good thing, and I've really enjoyed it. I know I sometimes come across as a little bit of eccentric, an eccentric person. But, you know, if you don't have eccentric people talking,
2: well, then it's all the other
0: just hear the same old stuff.
2: Exactly. And it's definitely it's unique. Mm-hmm. And there's always a place for unique.
0: Yeah, that's for sure. So it's 8:48. I really don't have a lot more, you know, if I was going to sing some of these songs. Like Molly Baum. That was just a song about this cow. And it was fun for a while because when I was working on, you know, with Youth Corps, I came up with a myth. And then we were going to make a video. And that video was going to tie together a lot of these things about Wellington. And, you know, even Stone Soup was something we were trying to use. Because it's such a good story, and not many people use it, it seems to me, in a way that, you know, like for a festival. There should be like a Stone Soup Festival somewhere. But, you know, the whole story being that there's a community and they don't have enough. So these soldiers come through and they say, they ask the people in the town, because the soldiers are hungry, do you have any cabbage or something? And the people say, no, we don't have anything. Or they, you know, and they say, well, it's too bad because I have this stone, and with this stone we can make this soup, you know, that's really wonderful. And then so the people decide, okay, you know, they'll bring out some cabbage. And then they keep going, and eventually, you know, the carrots and ham and lentils and all these things get added, and eventually the people are marvel at the fact as a community they were able to pull together and make this pot of soup that everybody could enjoy from the magical stone, you know, of Stone Soup. That originated, I think, in Portugal, that story. So we use that for Youth Corps, too. We're going to try to, you know, even have a kind of a Stone Soup Festival where everybody comes together and makes soups, you know, from whatever. And I was actually going to sell, like, pet rocks. I was going to sell soup stones. Soup stones.
2: Your very own.
0: Yeah. And you could just put the idea was to put like a recipe for a certain kind of soup in there for every rock, you know, to have a different kind of soup.
2: It's starting to sound like it actually would work.
0: It was. I actually gathered up the stones. Yeah. I got that far. I had a whole soup tureen full of stones.
2: Yeah, you could say these are authentic soup stones that stuff about to creak now. You can't use those. You got to get your soup stones here.
0: Right. And then we're going to start the first annual Wellington song and movie festival, where people locally were going to have a prize for the best movie and the best song. And Molly Castle, if you're listening, we won. Sorry, Molly, you never got your present, because I think she was like the only person that submitted something, and I actually got her a Drug Mart gift card, but I think it lapsed by the time. So if she ever hears this, or if I ever find her again, I have to make it up to her, because her submission, first of all, I put it in the computer and I couldn't make it play, because I couldn't figure out what it was, how to make it work. So I thought, well, maybe the CD she gave me is messed up. But then some years later, I put it in. I actually figured out how to play it. It was good. Yeah. And if I had it with me, I'd play it for everybody, because she submitted it and she won, you know. So Molly Castle, if you're out there.
3: She's in Colorado.
0: Yeah, Renee knows her. And so we got to get that prize to her. But, you know, the idea was to have an annual song and film fest that you could set out in the evening summer, put up a big bed sheet. And project these, you know, just have a nice evening of watching little videos that people have made. And
2: it
0: would have been songs and stuff.
2: They're always a winner, you know.
0: Yeah. So that was the plan. And it lasted a few years. Renee here, she was actually one of the first elected officials of Youth Corps. We got about 20 kids from the high school, Wellington High School, that were involved. And it kept going for, about 3 years, maybe. It was fun. But I never did find anybody else that could do it with me. So I was like the only adult person supervising.
2: No, anything you do alone eventually gets, can get old or get heavy, you know.
0: Yep.
2: Especially if it takes some serious organizing and facilitating.
0: Right, exactly. Facilitating is the key word.
2: Yes.
0: So I'm willing to try again, you know, if it ever happened, but I just don't know how to. But it was fun, you know, because, like I said, we could put together this myth about Johnny Appleseed and stone soup. And then what they actually did do was they went, like, and cleared trails at Finley Park. They planted a community garden and actually grew some stuff that actually did yield some fruit, which they gave to people. And they did other things, you know, planned other things that they carried out. Shoveled snow for shut-ins, rake leaves for people, just walked around with rakes and offered to rake leaves. And it was kind of cool.
2: No, it needs to be done, and, you know, and somebody better do stuff like that. You know, and just so many people are just keeping life going, you know, just cranking it out. But
0: I think if there was something, an outlet like that, where people, like especially kids, if they had a place in a community that was their own, as long as they used it for planning things for the community as well as using it for themselves, the community, I would think most communities would get behind that.
2: Oh.
0: That was the idea. It was member-run, the idea. That was it, have it member-run. And yet you had to have membership in case there were problems. You could, you know, kick people out if you had to.
2: Well, you have to have some order, some collar, you know, perimeters to keep it.
0: Yeah.
2: You have to.
0: We even came up with a cool logo and developed a font out of it, and it was just a lot of neat stuff. I had a lot of fun with it, I guess, maybe more than anybody else. But the people that got involved, man, the kids, that group, for all the kids that got involved were just top notch, you know. They really, there's a desire to serve, you know, and to make a difference, and somehow to tap that, you know.
2: Yeah, I think about things like that. The need, like in Oberlin, I guarantee there's kids walking the street. There's kids with nothing to do, you know. And if he had something organized where they could either make a little money or have some fun or something like that.
0: I still, youthcorps.org, I still have it. So, and it was an NPO in Ohio, a nonprofit organization. Well, we got it together.
3: All you got to do is work with the college in Wellington, start coordinating.
2: With the college.
0: Renee thinks I need to work something out with the college. To coordinate, get some students involved. Maybe they can have it as part of a course and get credits. Money was the issue. I did talk to a pretty well-known fundraiser guy that knew how to write grants and stuff, but I don't know. I'm a failure when it comes to raising money.
2: It's a challenge.
0: So that was what we did with Youth Corps. There's more than you probably... for a few years, and who knows, maybe it'll resurrect. So if you ever see Youth Corps or hear of it again, that's C-O-R-E, youthcorps.org. If you see it up and running again, you'll know we've rebooted. What were you thinking, Mark, for a song for your lead-in for your show?
2: Well, I, for better or for worse, I've kind of latched on to the Doobie Brothers Taking It to the Street.
0: Yeah.
2: Just because it reminds me that's what we want to really do with the kingdom of God, is take it to the city streets, to the neighborhoods, to the school system, to the police department, to every part of the city, you know.
0: Well, how about the last 3 minutes of my show? I play the Doobie Brothers' What a Fool Believes.
2: Please do.
0: Not that it has any relationship to anything. And then we'll play Taking It to the Streets by the Doobie Brothers. Yeah. How's that? So we're going to go out of this my show tonight. Don't ask me why. Just because I love that song. I don't even know what it means, but it's just something about it.
2: Well, that's the good key lines there. What a fool believes. Let's not be the fool who believes something that isn't true.
0: Yeah. So Renee's going to put that song on for us, and we're going to cut our... pull down our mics once that gets going. All right. Thank you, Renee.

0: Yeah, I'm sorry. I don't know why it's not playing. There's something mysterious going on here. Renee seems to be facile with a Mac, whereas I'm not. So she's trying to. She's going to play it through YouTube, which is pretty quick thinking there, Renee. Thank you.
1: Hopefully this one works.
2: Yes. So is this what a fool believes?
0: Yeah. And we're still not getting any sound. All right.
1: What am I missing?
3: It's this here.
2: Yeah, it's been a challenging night.
0: Well, I don't know what's going on either because the computer.
1: Hold on. I figured
0: this out.
1: Maybe.
0: It's on. Is there any other sound button that's on there for the computer itself? No, on the computer, on the Mac. Is there anything we turned off? There it is.

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1: Yeah, that should be right. 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Freedom from Strife, John Berglund. And let's see if I can. Boo! There it goes. Anyway, I'm just going to play some stuff.
2: 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This is Grady Grooves. This is going to be amazing. Welcome, welcome, welcome. First time on the air, baby. Welcome. It's morning. It's early morning. Maybe go to sleep if you're still awake. Maybe wake up if you're not awake yet. Let's play some bangers, huh? Gotta pull it up here. Hold on. To start out the day, I got something quite fantastic for all of you here in the studio. I got some epic Phila Brasilia from the midst of it all. This is where it all began in my journey along the, how do you say, down-tempo vibe, the greatest genre that I've yet to stumble upon, I think. One of the coolest album covers I've ever seen, one of the best bands that I've ever seen. So, let's get this pumping, huh? Why don't we? Let's go crazy.

Oh, the sweet sounds of Villa Brasilia in the early morning. I do love it. Every day I love it. It's so nice. So, I hope you've been enjoying so far. We're going to take you into the next segment of this show. Going to put our best foot forward here. Going to take a step into the past, if you will. We're going to bring you to some Baby Mammoth. I hope you enjoy.

Well, well, well. What would I have to tell you to convince you that that was two songs in a row, huh? Shout out Pork Records. Hell yeah. Coming back again with another banger transition. Banging. Yes, sir. I'm up. You're up. Hell yeah. Welcome to WOBC 91.5 FM in the morning, Oberlin College and Community Radio. I have something very important to tell all of you lovely Oberlin and non-Oberlin folk. Very, very important.

So important, indeed, that I'm awake for it. The Little Red Schoolhouse is Oberlin's first public school. Little Red Schoolhouse was built in 1836 and also served as both a home and a tailor shop. Schoolhouse is now a museum that offers educational artifacts from the 19th century. For more information, check out oberlinheritagecenter.org. Thank you, Oberlin Heritage Center. Now, speaking of being up at 3:22 in the morning, I'm loving it. I'm over here. I got a pep in my hand. I got a Dr. Pepper. I got Kinder Bueno in the other hand. I'm living life to the fullest right now. I really am. I hope you are too. In order to keep fulfilling that goal, to keep living my dream of brand loyalty and everything else that comes along with it, here I have with you a real gem, I'd say. Really, a gem in the rough. The needle in the haystack, some might say. I would say, personally. This is Depeche Mode and Kruder and Dorfmeister. Thank you.

Let me stop you right there, ambiance. Sorry, Depeche Mode. I love you always. We'll always love you. We'll continue to love you. But you know what I love even more? You know what I love even the largest among men? Oh, dare I say, a massive hit among my friends and me. This is Massive Attack.

Ooh-wee. God damn! So good. So good. Love Massive Attack. Love it on an early night. Early night? Late morning? Which one is it? For you, it's both. Get pumped. So we're about to inject the fuel into this engine. We're about to ramp things up to the next level. You ain't even ready. Luke V. Bear's Nuggets. Oh, they're coming.

Oh yeah, that's what I'm talking about. Just like to remind you, this is WOBC 91.5 FM, Oberlin College and Community Radio, coming at you live from Frostbite Central. That's right. Hope you enjoyed that little kick into fuel injection back from some Pork Records enjoyment. We went from Philip Brasilia over to Baby Mammoth, and now we're going to go back delving into the Pork Records collection into one of my favorites of all time. One of my favorite games of all time, to be sure. Tetris Effect. I love to have it. I love to see it all over. Tetris the album. Tetris the band. I love to hear them. Love to see them all over. Welcome, Tetris.

Well, before I let you dive back in, I have one more thing to say, and that is that under the new recycling system, you can recycle plastics with numbers 1 through 7 marked underneath the item in the recycle triangle. Remember that there are real people who handle our recyclable waste, so please clean all recyclables before disposing of them and remove caps from bottles, as they can become a hazard for workers in the sorting process. Finally, corrugated cardboard must be broken down and taken to big brown dumpsters located throughout campus, labeled corrugated cardboard only. Thank you, recycling, for all of the peace of mind that you give to people. Can't verify anything more than that, but that's what I've been told. I've been thinking recently how funny a color red is. Bleed red. You see red in the sunset. You see red on a Dr. Pepper can. See red in a lot of different places. A lot of different good connotations. A lot of different bad connotations. There's red on the Phila Brasilia cover. I love it. I love to hear it. So, sorry to keep interrupting you. I think I'll let DJ Food take us out on this one. Thank you for tuning in to 91.5 WOBC FM. I am Grady, and I'm grooving on Groovin' Grady. It is currently 3:47 a.m. in the morning for me. If you're still awake, why? I am. Fair enough. Okay. I'm hungry too, DJ Food. Let's get this over with, huh?

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1: Thank you. 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This is 91.5 WOBC FM, Oberlin College and Community Radio. It's been a pleasure. It's been an early morning, like I said earlier. If you're still awake, go to sleep. And if you're just waking up, welcome. Sorry you missed my show. It was really awesome. Hope you tune in next time. 3 a.m. It's the time to be alive, man. It's the time to be alive. I feel alive as ever. Hope you do too. Goodbye and good night and good morning.
2: 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Glad for Trad is a program of traditional songs and tunes and those inspired by the tradition from Britain and America. 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Today's topic is, what's up? Funny word, up. It has its own meaning, but can combine with other words to change or intensify their meaning. Think of the word get and the phrase get up.
3: We'll start with Tamarack singing Up on the Veranda. The song is set in Muskoka, a regional municipality in central Ontario, Canada. It is a two-hour drive north of Toronto. Muskoka spans 2,500 square miles and has about 1,600 lakes. Thus, it is a popular cottage destination. Up on the Veranda is a nostalgic song about the heyday of the grand resorts of this region. That was the late 19th and early 20th centuries, when railroads and lake steamers made Muskoka easy to reach. The hotels became the center of wealthy vacationers' lives, and families conducted extended stays that could stretch for weeks or months in the summer. In August, the song says, they went to Windermere for the regatta. There is a Windermere in Muskoka, but also in the Pacific Northwest and in the Lake District of England. A regatta is a sporting event consisting of a series of boat or yacht races, usually rowed or sailed powered. Here's Tamarack.

That was Tamarack singing Up on the Veranda. The next song comes from Phil Cooper and Margaret Nelson's album Ladies' Triumph. It's a musical setting of Helen Cruikshank's poem Norham's Water. Cooper and Nelson call it Up the Winding River. The poem reflects a special example of a lady's triumph. The Norham River, a famous trout stream in eastern Scotland, was a place steeped in the past. In this setting, Annie has a child out of wedlock, but her love of the baby allows her to triumph over the usual prejudices surrounding such a thing. Here are Phil Cooper and Margaret Nelson singing Up the Winding River.

That was Phil Cooper and Margaret Nelson singing Up the Winding River. Let's take an instrumental break with Skylark playing Up in Smoke. Usually, up in smoke means to be destroyed by fire, or just to be completely destroyed by some other means. We don't think that's the case here. Skylark's Up in Smoke is a set of three lovely Irish reels.

0: That was Skylark playing Up in Smoke.
1: 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Every Friday, the review is published in print and online. 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
0: Here is Larry Kaplan's lovely song about a now lovely Connecticut River. The song is from his CD, True Enough. The Connecticut River is the longest river in New England, stretching over 410 miles and passing through four states. It starts at the northern tip of New Hampshire along the Quebec border and passes through Vermont, Massachusetts, and Connecticut on its way to Long Island Sound. The Algonquin people of southern New England called it the Tidal River because the tide on Long Island Sound flows up the river as far as Hartford. In the 19th and much of the 20th century, large-scale agriculture and heavy industry turned the river into a sewer. In 1973, public pressure helped bring about the creation of the Connecticut River Gateway Commission, which monitors standards for the development of riverfront land. Additional legislation helped increase the quality of the surrounding environment, slowly bringing back schools of shad and herring. In 1989, bald eagles nested there for the first time in over a century. In 1995, the entire Connecticut River watershed became the Silvio O. Conte National Fish and Wildlife Refuge. Here's Larry Kaplan singing, River Up, River Down.

Springfield coal. Got a firebox kicking to start her. Connecticut turns at the Middletown bar, then it's straight down the river to Haddam, the steamboat dock past Joshua Town, then

wind blows hot in the midday sun. Goddamn gasoline engine, silver from another fish kill, makes you wonder about your own condition. Keep an eye on that river and the broken up trees. Bars grow their own kind of gardens. Driftwood forests and the riverman's grave. Transom and rudders and anchors. River up, river down. Tide and a bar to cross over. 10 miles back

says you can't keep on boating forever. Some poet fella says he's crossing a bar, but he ain't spent time on this river. But he ain't felt nothing like the hush of the night when you're making 3 knots in slack water. You plan every run by the sand.

boats get you thinking, so I'm thinking again. 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But all that I wanted at the end of the year was to see her afloat in December, to know that her wake touched the length of the shore, so the land that I love will remember.

That was Larry Kaplan singing River Up, River Down. Rack 'em Up, Eddie, written and sung for us by Cy Khan, takes place in a pool hall. A rack is a geometric form, usually triangular, used to assist in setting up balls in pool games. Rack 'em Up would be the call to set up for another game. Straight pool is a call pocket game, meaning the player must indicate the intended ball and pocket on every shot. That's what the singer is doing with the lyrics, five in the corner and two in the side. When he says he's running the table, it means he's putting every ball where he says he will put it without his opponent ever having a chance to shoot. But being lucky or skilled in pool doesn't mean the same will be true with your love life.

0: That was Cy Conn singing Rack 'em Up, Eddie. While there are some people who are early risers, there are many of us who find it hard to get up in the morning. Sweet Honey in the Rock has some pointed words for us in their lively, finger-snapping song, Still Gotta Get Up in the Morning. Sweet Honey in the Rock is an all-woman, African-American, a cappella ensemble. They are a three-time Grammy Award-nominated troupe who express their history as African-American women through song, dance, and sign language. Though we can't experience the sign language over the air, we get their point.
1: Well,

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0: Stand Up is the title of our next song and a phrase where up changes the meaning of a word. In this case, the phrase is a verb meaning to rise to a standing position. It can also mean to remain sound and intact under stress, attack, or close scrutiny, or to fail to keep an appointment with someone. Add another preposition and you got stand up to, stand up for, or stand up with. Add a hyphen and you've got adjectives for collars or comics. The song Stand Up was written by Jim Woodland and is sung for us by Brian Peters. It's a song of hope and encouragement.

That was Brian Peters singing Stand Up. We're a little late in the year for this song by David Mallet called Greenin' Up. But that's okay. It's a fun song. David Mallet says, I used to have an old horse, and he took great joy in the month of May. I always thought this was the kind of poem you might find written on the outhouse wall. David Mallet is an American singer-songwriter, best known for The Garden Song, inch by inch and row by row. Here's David Mallet.

That was David Mallett singing Greenin' Up. Here's a fun traditional lyric that Pete Seeger wrote a tune for and made a song that always brings a smile in our retirement community. Doug McLennan has modified the lyric to be even more positive for those of us seniors who don't eat a good breakfast and go back to bed. Mark Dvorak sings Get Up and Go for us from his CD, Just Something My Grandma Used to Sing.

That was Mark Dvorak singing Get Up and Go. The words of Possum Up a Gum Stump have a teasing sexual connotation, but otherwise they are keyed to the rhythm of the song. A gum stump is the stump of a sweet gum tree, a valuable forest tree in the southeastern United States. It's a popular ornamental tree in temperate climates and is recognized by the combination of its five-pointed star-shaped leaves and its hard, spiked fruits. American possum are North America's only marsupial north of Mexico. They eat an amazing number of ticks and are immune to nearly every kind of snake venom. We have Possum Up a Gum Stump, played by Tom Sauber on clawhammer, banjo, Brad Lefwich on fiddle and vocal, and Alice Gerard beating fiddlesticks. Fiddler Hyder Colvin of Strong, Arkansas, first recorded this song in 1929 as Rabbit Up a Gum Stump. Here are Tom, Brad, and Alice singing Possum Up a Gum Stump.

0: That was Tom, Brad, and Alice singing Possum Up a Gum Stump.
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0: Eddie Pennington sings The Pig Got Up for us next. It's a song from the Temperance Wars of the late 19th century, though many versions of it have been recorded since then. I found a version with a chorus and later verses in which the pig is followed by a cow, a dog, and a goat in succession. Each of the animals has the same reaction.

One evening in October, I was far from being sober. I was taking home a load of manly pride. My feet began to stutter, and I laid down in the gutter, and a pig came up and parked right by my side. Now you can talk of stormy weather, when drinking fellers get together, and a lady passing by was heard to say,

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1: That was Eddie Pennington singing The Pig Got Up. Next, we have two sea songs involving anchors. First, a song from the Great Lakes, the largest body of fresh water in the world. It's a capstan shanty called Heave Her Up, sung by the Johnson Girls. The capstan was a large, man-powered winch in the days of sail. It was used to raise the anchor. The men walked around and round the winch, pushing on rods sticking out from it to give them leverage. There were actually three parts to the process. First, the anchor chain was pulled on board enough to position the ship over its anchor. Then, they had to work extra hard to bust the anchor free of the bottom, which was often thick mud. You'll hear the words, "bust her," in the song. As soon as the anchor is free of the bottom, it is away, or putting weight on the anchor chain, and the ship can now move. The third part is bringing the anchor up.

That was the Johnson Girls singing Heave Her Up. Our Anchor Is Up to the Bow is one of the songs that James Madison Carpenter collected from Jimmy Cronin in London. The song says, our topsails are well sheeted home. To sheet home means to haul upon a sheet, the rope controlling the sail, until the sail takes its proper shape. The melody of the song is often associated with songs about Ratcliffe Highway. There is one in Palmer's, the Oxford Book of Sea Songs, for example. However, the text of our song evokes a more sentimental flavor of a broadside ballad, The Country I'm Leaving Behind. So Bob Walser, who sings it here for us, added a few verses from the broadside. By the way, the lovely percussion you hear is made by the dancing feet of Julie Young, Bob Walser's wife. Here is Our Anchor Is Up to the Bow.

That was Bob Walzer singing Our Anchor Is Up to the Bow. We conclude today's show with a song, Come Fill Up Your Glasses. The lyrics were composed by Peggy Seeger in the early 1960s. It's sung here by Len Graham, who set it to a new melody. It's a song that calls for respect for everyone, an idea that has special relevance today. Here is Irish singer Len Graham singing, Come Fill Up Your Glasses.

That was Len Graham singing Come Fill Up Your Glasses. And that ends our What's Up program. Thank you for listening to Glad for Trad with Dennis and Judy Cook and Doug McLennan. We'd love to hear from you. You can email us at trad@judycook.net. That's trad@judycook.net. 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

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You are listening to WOBC FM 91.5 Oberlin College and Community Radio. We just started the morning off right with the Microphones Map featuring Phil Elvrum. This is an experimental indie folk band from Seattle, Washington, and they have been pretty active recently, but it's just one guy, and it's pretty cool. Next up, we're going to be listening to something a little bit more calmer with Keith Fullerton Whitman and Automatic Ping from Jardin Electronique de Carriac de Van Caracas.

Okay, that was Keith Fullerton Whitman with Automatic Ping. And Keith Fullerton Whitman is really interesting. He does a lot of interesting music with guitars and synthesizers and ouds, even though he works mostly out of his MacBook. So he's really interesting. Next up, we're going to be listening to Brian Eno 2-1 from his Ambient 1 Music for Airports. But first, let's have a quick PSA. The elevator speech, or the EV car share program for the Oberlin community and students. The city of Oberlin is excited to launch the electric vehicle car share program that is available to all residents and Oberlin College students with a valid driver's license. To use EV car share program, visit www.cityofoberlin.com/carshare to download the app and follow the instructions. Thank you very much. Next up, we're going to be hearing from Brian Eno on Ambient from Ambient One, Music from Airports. This is his one of his first studio albums, which he recorded, in 1973. With features a lot of very loud, loud and synthetic guitar sounds, but also a lot of sort of more organic and natural forms. So that's what we'll be hearing next.

actually in Berlin recording an album for David Bowie. He's got a pretty vast set of capabilities for an artist at this time. The interesting thing about Brian Eno is that in addition to his musical work, he was also a visual artist. He was a painter, which he talked about in relation to his music. He really emphasized the importance of seeing and experiencing songs or albums or any kind of musical composition in their full form, in their totality, like you would a painting. And I can certainly see what he means by that with these kind of longer ambient pieces, although 2-1 is on the shorter side for his, in terms of his music. Next up, we are going to be listening to Let Us Go Into the House of the Lord Butterfly Sunday by Harold Budd. Harold Budd and Brian Eno were close collaborators, and they recorded quite a few albums together, and along with a couple other artists, including the guitarist Fred Firth. So we'll be listening to that. 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Thank you.

Alrighty, that was Let Us Go Into the House of the Lord / Butterfly Sunday by Harold Budd, and it was from the Pavilion of Dreams album. Like I mentioned earlier, Brian Eno and Harold Budd worked together pretty frequently. They collaborated on a few records, but this particular record, The Pavilion of Dreams, was entirely produced by Brian Eno and was released in 1978 under Eno's personal label called Obscure Records. The entire record, even in addition to the sort of weird harp and choral implementations, is very ethereal and really quite interesting. It's pretty slow paced, even though it's a shorter album, and some of the songs on that album go up to 10 or 15 minutes, so really quite an interesting album. Next up, we will be listening to From Formentera Sunset Clouds by ASOS from the album Interdimensional Music. But first, a quick PSA from the Oberlin Review, Oberlin's college weekly newspaper, which is one of the oldest college newspapers in the country. Every Friday, the review is published in print and online. The printed version of the newspaper is distributed free of charge around college and the town of Oberlin. The review covers the local news, events, arts, op-eds, and Oberlin sports. 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Thank you so much. 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Next up, we have ASOS with Formentera Sunset Clouds.

That was Formentera Sunset Clouds from by Iasos from Interdimensional Music. Interdimensional Music is Iasos's 1975 self-produced record, which features a lot of very soft ambient tracks with kind of lower, more, again, ethereal synths in the background. And it's one of the more critically acclaimed ambient records of the 20th century, but it certainly hasn't, I haven't heard it talked about as much, and a lot of Iasos hasn't been producing as much music lately since, you know, 1975, I guess. And you can certainly tell that by his public presence. There's not been a lot of word from him in a while. So next up we have Sound by Sylvan Esso. And Sylvan Esso is a musical duo that also has their own record label, which is really interesting. But this song is called Sound.

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1: All right, that was Sylvanesso with Sound. That's from one of their most recent albums, or one of their second most recent albums. Sylvanesso is really interesting, and they're associated with several different artists and groups spanning different genres. They're actually a married couple with their own record label called Psychic Hotline, and they produce themselves, and they also produce a lot of different genres, including Girl, who was in Oberlin on Saturday night and does a lot of kind of EDM, electro, electronic pop kind of music. But Sylvanesso is really quite making a splash, and they get a lot of random artists too. It's not just electronic music. They're vastly skilled artists. So next up we have Graham Lampkin with the song Samplehurst from his album Aphorisms. And you're listening to WOBC-FM 91.5 Oberlin College and Community Radio. Thank you.

All right, so that was Graham Lampkin with a song called Samplehurst from Four Isms. And Graham Lampkin is probably one of the more experimental ambient artists on this list, I think, on this playlist today. I think one of his most interesting features is that he starts with this really strong melody and with the piano and sort of some background accompanying noise, but gets more into the recordings of the natural sounds around him later as the song progresses. And this is something I see a lot in atmospheric and ambient music, where as long as you sort of, as a lot of artists will start with a melody and then it'll sort of play on as they get into more pure noise. And this is something I really like about ambient and electronic music. Next up, we're going to be listening to one of my personal favorite artists, Ethel Kane, with an album with her song Vacillator from Perverts. And this album is critically acclaimed for being extremely haunting and visceral and very creepy in many ways. And so we'll see what you all think of Vacillator. It certainly has evokes those emotions for me. You're listening to WOBC-FM on 91.5. It's Oberlin College and Community Radio. Next up is Vacillator by Ethel Kane.

That was Ethel Kane Vacillator from her album Perverts. Now, Ethel Kane is one of my favorite artists of this moment. My secret agenda with this radio show is just that I can play a ton of Ethel Kane ambient tracks and talk about her. So if you listen to the show consistently, you'll be hearing a lot of that. Perverts is a fascinating album because it's her third studio second studio album in between Preacher's Daughter, which was her first studio album, and Will B. Tucker, I'll Always Love You, which was her third. She had a couple of EPs and singles scattered out both throughout then, but Perverts is pretty widely known as being her most ambient and experimental album, where she explores a lot of the same themes of religious trauma and bodily autonomy and identity, but she does that through a much different lens than her other albums, with a lot of these really slow-paced, atmospheric, sort of bassy and quieter, progressing tracks, much like Vacillator. Some of the tracks are purely terrifying, and if you're listening to them in the dark and you can't hear anything else, it's terrifying. So if you want to have that experience, highly recommend. But that was Ethel Kane, and we'll be hearing more from her. Next up we have The Sea of Love by For Those of You Who Have Never, and also Those Who Have. That's the album, and it's by Huerco S. So we'll be hearing from that front next on WOBC-FM 91.5 Oberlin College and Community Radio.

0: That was Huerco S with A Sea of Love, from For Those of You Who Have Never and Also Those Who Have. 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This has been atmospheric, ambient, and electronic music every Wednesday at 5 in the morning. So tune in for all sorts of that kind of music. All right.
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0: This is WOBC Oberlin 91.5 FM, Oberlin College and Community Radio. I'm DJ Katya, and you're listening to Russian Field of Experiments, a show about Soviet and Russian punk, avant-garde, and underground. So today, February 9th, is actually a significant day in Russian history because depending which calendar you follow, since it changed with the onset of the Soviet regime, this was the anniversary of the great Russian writer.
1: You are, pardon me, you are listening to 91.5 Oberlin College and Community Station Community Radio Station WOBC-FM. It's early in the morning. It's 6 in the morning. I forgive me for that read. It's also my first time being back on OBC in a while, which is super exciting. I'm gonna be getting used to it again. But it's good to be back. And with Tapeworm Radio again, my beloved show from 2 years ago. So that's really cool. So forgive me if things are not as smooth as they could be. I'm still getting used to things again, and also the system has changed and all of that. So we're going to start things off with, what do I even have to start things off with? Oh yeah, this is a band I was into a lot this summer because, well, first of all, because it's good, and second of all, because it played a lot at my job's Pandora station, one of the many ones we were allowed to select from. That was always the worst part about working retail for me, was that you had to be subjected to the music. I worked at Goodwill. It was like the same 15 songs, a lot of Flowers by Miley Cyrus. I really like wanted to die every time I heard that song. But at this job, we were able to choose which Pandora radio station we listened to, at least, as long as it wasn't explicit either, which is good enough for me, I say. So this is Obstacle One by Interpol.

that was Obstacle One by Interpol. Next up is a drum and bass artist that I was introduced to like last year and liked her stuff, and she came out with a new album and it's quite good. Emotional Junglist. So this is Feelings Go Numb by Naya Archive.

That was Feelings Go Numb by Naya Archives. The next song is a song from an old favorite band that I have been obsessed with recently. This has historically been a winter album for me, but it can be the start of autumn. It can be a start of autumn album if I want it to. This is Magic Lantern Days by Me Without You.

That was Magic Lantern Days by Me Without You. You're listening to WOBC-FM 91.5 Oberlin College and Community Radio. I'm Fern. I didn't introduce myself at the start of the show. I'm Fern. This is Tapeworm Radio. Let's do a PSA. Which one shall we do? Oberlin Writes, fiction at the Oberlin Public Library. The Fiction Writers Group meets every Tuesday at Oberlin Public Library to encourage and promote writers and allow them to share their work. Newcomers are always welcome. So yeah, it's there. I'm not allowed to tell you to go or not go, but it is in fact there. Great, one PSA down, one to go. We're going to listen to some PJ Harvey. This is No Girl So Sweet.

This next song is one of my favorite covers of all time. I'm sure I've played it before. Rest in peace, Dolly Parton. This is Lingua Ignota's cover of Jolene.

That was Lingua Ignota's cover of Jolene by Dolly Parton. I think she is so good at covering songs. She's really able to bring her own life to them. I highly recommend, though, it's... Am I allowed to recommend? If you want to check it out, no, I highly recommend her cover of Katie Krull. It's not on Spotify, but it is on her Bandcamp. Anyways, this next song, we're gonna go a bit more chill. Don't Fall Back Asleep. This is Poison Tree by Grouper.

That was Poison Tree by Grouper. Has it been 15 minutes? I think it pretty much has. You're listening to WOBC FM 91.5 Oberlin College and Community Radio. I'm Fern. This is Tapeworm Radio. What did I have my tagline be? Music for when something's eating away at you. Like a tapeworm. Anyways, let's see, what should we do next? I kind of threw a bunch of songs haphazardly together, and now I'm like, I want to make sure they sound nice going into each other, but who cares? Who even cares? Do we go for a long one, maybe? Let's do a longer one. This is The Mouth by Anna von Hauswolf.

That was The Mouth by Anna von Haswolf. And with that, I would say it's time for another PSA. Friends of the Oberlin Public Library. The Friends of the Oberlin Public Library is a nonprofit organization designed to help provide Oberlin with public library facilities such as books, CDs, DVDs, computers, and meeting space. The Friends provide additional aid to the public library to obtain resources not covered in the tax-supported budget. Anyone can become a friend by filling out a membership at the front of desk of the library. Students can join for just $5 and get early access to spring and fall book sales. Wonderful. This is... took me a moment to try and make out the Cyrillic. Zapato? We're going to go with that. We'll see how it's pronounced in the song together. It will be our adventure. This is by Short Paris.

That was Zapato by Short Paris or something like that. Anyways, I think we've reached our time to do another station readout. No, we still got time. We'll do it now. It'll be over 15 minutes later by the time the song is done. You're listening to WOBC FM 91.5 Oberlin College and Community Radio. I'm Fern. This is Tapeworm Radio. Music for when something is eating away at you. Let's do we even have on here? Let's do Deadlines by Skinny Puppy. Let's have an industrial moment. Why don't we?

And would you look at that? We're at our last song of the night. Thank you for joining me in this early morning, or very early morning, if you are a certain listener on the West Coast. I'm not sure if this show will be at the same time next week. It may be at a different time. I'm not too sure, but maybe this time next week. At a certain point next week, I'll be here again. Maybe not at so early an hour. Anyways, this is Take These Hands and Throw Them in the River by Silver Mount Zion. Have a beautiful day. 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This has been Tapeworm Radio.

That was Doc and Merle Watson singing Southbound. Our second song of a southbound train is Southern Cannonball. It is a 1931 Jimmy Rogers song, sung for us by John McClure. There have been plenty of passenger trains called Cannonball, but we've yet to find a real one called Southern Cannonball. And the one in this song seemed to have more than its share of mechanical difficulties. Or was it just the singer's love life?

Hello. Hi. Wait. I don't know if anyone can hear me. But wait, or is this mic too? Hi, okay. I don't know how to do this at all. Welcome.

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And this is Catherine the Girl with Blessing and Blessing.

Okay, that was Awaken by Six Organs of Admittance. And next we will hear 100% Take Home by Whatever Dad.

Such an awesome song. Okay. PSA about Friends of the Oberlin Public Library. The Friends of the Oberlin Public Library is a nonprofit organization designed to provide the Oberlin with public library facilities such as books, CDs, DVDs, computers, and meeting space. The Friends provide additional aid to the public library to obtain resources not covered in the tax-supported budget. Anyone can become a friend by filling out a membership form at the front desk at the library. Students can join for just $5 and get early access to the spring and fall book sales. Okay, I hope everyone is having an awesome morning. I saw a rabbit on the way here, and then I had to stand outside because I was locked out for a while, but I saw the sunrise. So many good things. And another good thing is that next up is Katak Dance for H. Parch by Roberto Muschi.

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We just heard Useless Landscape by Movie Tone, and now we're going to hear He's Like a Swallow by Stina Nordenstam.

And now, is everyone ready for one of the best songs of all time, in my humble opinion, New Leaves by Crescent.

Okay, that was just One by One by Connie Converse. And before that, we heard Shrine by April Magazine. Next is First Gymnopédie, I just learned how to pronounce that, by Yusuf Lateef.

Okay. 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And next up, we are going to hear Accidentals by Broadcast, followed by Night Faces by Jessica Pratt.

Okay, coming to you with a nice little reminder to shop small. Did you know that for every dollar you spend at Overland Small Businesses, 67 cents stay in the community? 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

Okay, that was I Still Like to Spring, 1996 version by Linda Smith. And next up, get ready to hear Scenery by Empress.

That was Go On, Move Your Body by Jana Horn. For the last song, we playing Monde UFO's Lowered Shelf. Again, this is WOBC FM 91.5, Oberlin College and Community Radio. I am Catherine the Girl playing my show, Blessing Pouring. Okay, everyone have a blessed day.

0: .com, and I might have typed Mother Goose Rock or something like that, you know? And I scrolled and scrolled and scrolled. Sure enough, I recognized the album cover. It was Mother Goose with a Beatle beat. And then I went to YouTube, and I found the whole album is on YouTube. So for the first time in about 55 years,
1: wow,
0: I heard these songs again. And it was like I really remembered them all, you know? Once I heard them, like, Georgie, Porgy, da-da-da-da, you know? And then I could remember the whole song. It was amazing. And then I looked on eBay to see if you could buy an LP. They were really expensive. There were like three for sale, but one was like still in the original wrap. They went like $160 for it or something like that. But I just thought it was so interesting, you know. All right, what are the 10 topics? Brad's going to be very patient because, I got a surprise for him in one of the topics. I haven't told him about it yet. He's kind of like, oh. All right, I'm going to go through these really quickly. These are 10 different topics than the ones I covered last time, and I'm going to try to do each one in 4 to 5 minutes. Okay, number one. This was a topic regarding string theory. String theory is variously known as M theory, superstring, cosmic landscape, multiverse, whatever. The whole idea behind it is seems to be that everything is so amazingly apparently fine-tuned in our universe. You know, there are parameters, there's ratios, strengths and forces, that if they were different, even within a fraction of a percent, there's like 6 or 7 of these forces in the universe that if they were different than even just a fraction of a percent, nothing would be here, including us, of course. And this has kind of intrigued scientists a little bit, because scientists by nature are naturalists, you know, they don't accept that there's design. They look for other explanations other than design. In fact, Leonard Susskind, who's one of the fathers of string theory, one of his books is called The Cosmic Landscape and the Illusion of Intelligent Design. So I read that book, I did order it, and then I remember I also read he had done an interview for New Scientist back in 2005, I think, and he said, I actually printed out the quote, and physicist said, you've kind of given us this Sophie's choice, you know. He said this in this interview, if for some unforeseen reason the landscape turns out to be inconsistent, maybe for mathematical reasons or because it disagrees with observation, pretty sure that physicists will go on searching for natural explanations of the world. But I have to say that if that happens, as things stand now, we will be in a very awkward position. Without any explanation of nature's fine-tunings, we will be hard-pressed to answer the intelligent design critics. One might argue that the hope that a mathematically unique solution will emerge as faith-based as intelligent design. I thought that was interesting because Leonard Susskind, he kind of admitted, you know, well, if string theory doesn't really pan out, he felt like the only alternative really, you know, that if you really wanted to argue would be intelligent design because of the fine-tunedness of the appearance of fine-tunedness in the universe. Wow. And here's the kicker. The kicker is that about a year ago at Harvard, a string theorist, cosmologist, or whatever they call him, cosmologist. I think his name was He put out a paper that kind of sent everybody for a loop because he argues in the paper that the math of string theory does not allow for the kind of universe that we live in. And that's as much I'll say about that because my 5 minutes is up. So does that mean that what Leonard Susskind argued earlier, that since string theory is in trouble mathematically now, that should give more reason for people to think more on the matter of intelligent design, you know? Anyway, I thought that was quite interesting that this is a new development. All right, and then it kind of in relationship to string theory with its multiverse view, you have this many worlds interpretation. So this is number two. The many worlds interpretation is something I've also talked about on the show, the many worlds interpretation of quantum mechanics. This is different than the multiverse. It has instead to do with what's called the collapse of the wave function. The wave function in quantum mechanics is all the possibilities, the wave of possibilities that exists as to where you'll find a particle. And it's the wave is so mysterious because instead of being like a matter wave or an energy wave or something like that, it's just a wave of a number of the probability of finding something somewhere. And this is shocking because to many people in physics, because it shouldn't be that everything is based on probability. It should be that there should be a stricter causality and determinism, because science is really based on the whole idea that something causes something else, A to B, and you can plot it based on, you know, something hits with a force at a certain angle, the other thing is going to take off at another angle. But in quantum mechanics, that's just not the case. You do not know exactly where it's going to end up in each particular case. Over time, if you graph all the cases, you know, that happen with identical forces involved, identical inputs, you're going to come out with a wave. It'll show up based on that probability wave, but as to any individual event, there's no way to say exactly where it's going to be because it's based on probability. And that was really hard for a lot of people to take for a long time. In fact, today this is still Roger Penrose, who's a very famous physicist, theoretical physicist, mathematical physicist. He's arguing for what's called objective collapse or spontaneous collapse of the wave function, where it's not based on, where it is based on kind of something physical. And perhaps he believes in what's called the pilot wave interpretation. But what is the many worlds interpretation is that, like when Schrödinger came up with this wave equation, he found it to be so weird. That's why he suggested the whole mind, kind of the mind experiment of Schrödinger's cat. You know, if the cat's in the box and there's a vial of poison that's going to be released based on a quantum level event, then does that whole system belong together, whereas the cat is both dead and alive, or neither dead nor alive, until somebody actually looks in the box? Because the whole point of the Copenhagen interpretation is it's based on observation. Observation is what determines reality. Mm. And the whole wave of possibilities exists in a superposition until the observation is made. And upon the observation, where another system interferes with that system or kind of inserts itself into the system by the means of the measurement, that causes the collapse of the whole wave function. So in the many worlds interpretation, which science so loves, and which Jacques Vallée, when I talked about him as a UFO expert, he suggests that these beings that are being seen are, you know, from other dimensions. In other words, this many worlds interpretation, that they exist simultaneous with us, but we just can't observe them, but they're able somehow to manipulate dimensions. But anyway, this idea of the many worlds is eventually that every time an observation is made, according to Hugh Everett, who originally described it or suggested it, Bryce DeWitt. So anyway, every time an observation is made, all the possibilities, according to the Schrödinger wave equation, branch off so that they all exist in some universe, some world. Many copies of us right now are existing, and all possible things that we could be doing, we're doing, but we only know what we're doing in our particular world. So that's the many worlds view. Okay, so that's another thing I've talked a lot about on this show, is a different different interpretation of quantum mechanics. Okay, third one. I wrote these down on Monday, and I have no idea what I wrote them down for, and this is really all over the place, and I feel bad for Brad. Because he's sitting here trying to figure out what I'm doing here. Okay, number three, you got genocide. I write, what's so bad about genocide? Okay, so anyway, I think this was once I was talking with some people that were on my show, and we were just kind of, you know, if people believe in evolution, which, you know, if you really are someone who believes that everything is based on selection, the selection effect, that things that are selected are just selected, right? And therefore, that's how progress is made, or that's how things go forward. In biology, that's how things go forward. In chemistry, that's how things go forward. In the whole universe, even, you know, this whole idea of a selection effect taking place. So Darwinianism has kind of gone up through from biology now to everything. Well, if that's the case, I don't see why anybody is morally outraged at anything when it involves things at the level of the genome, like the genocide. If a whole subgroup is threatened with extinction, particularly within a larger group of, you know, humanity, even, let's say, according to evolution, if that's what you believe, then, you know, you should say, well, I'm sorry we got to go, but it's for the better of the better of the species. I think that must have been what I was talking about. Of course, I was saying it kind of because I'm not of that point of view. I do believe that all human beings, regardless of our background or ethnicity, whatever it is, we all equally are valuable because we all are made in the image of God. So I don't think without that viewpoint you have any argument, you know, that's going to be consistent to say why anything should be preserved, because nothing has real meaning in a cosmic scale, cosmic sense, eternal sense. So that's been, I think that's what I wrote that for. I don't know. That was just kind of weird. I don't even know why I wrote these down at the time. This is Monday. Number four. I think I was talking to my daughter about, what about strategic suffering, you know, because it has a ring to it. And anything that has a ring to it is going to get noticed. So maybe we could put it into a paper, you know, and get noticed somehow. But anyway, I always thought of that book, War and Peace, and how at the end, the main character, he says, you know, what really taught me about what's meaningful and what made me really, what woke me up to, you know, life itself was suffering. You know, he tried this, he tried that, he goes through the kind of the litany of all the things he tried. And we all have to say, you know, nobody likes to go through suffering. Nobody likes to go through anything. They wouldn't, you know, I've been through things that I would never want to go through again, nor would I wish anybody else to go through. But on the other hand, I recognize the value of those things. And I guess that's why I came up with that term strategic suffering. But of course, that could never be applied. I mean, that sounds kind of Mengelian almost. How, you know, we're going to determine what kind of suffering helps people the most. I think that's kind of in God's purview, not mankind's. But I remember once I was talking to the boys at the detention home, because I used to go there every week. And I think I was talking to him about something, and I said, you know what, you guys, you've all been through something, right? But first I asked him, do you like who you are? You know, basically, do you want to be somebody else? And pretty much everybody said, no, I don't want to be anybody else. I want to be who I am. And I said, well, do you recognize that some of the things that got you to where you are, even who you are things that are, you know, you wouldn't want to go through again? And I, you know, it's just this whole idea. People often ask, well, what is, you know, why does God allow suffering to good people? You know, that's a big one. But, you know, if you see what suffering really does work out and can work out, if it's meted out, you know, as I believe it is meted out with exact precision in the case of those, that, anyway, not too much, not too little. I am somebody that firmly believes in Romans 8:28 or 8:29. It says, all things work together for good. All things work together for good to those that love God and are called according to his purpose. So even the suffering, even the negative things, I believe they have eternal value. I really do. And so I think I talked about the matter of suffering on the show and its purpose, you know, and maybe we aren't the ones. We could never be agents of suffering to others, nor should we, because, you know, how are you going to determine? Unless, you know, but what about parents? What about the military? What about situations where they do use a certain amount of discipline, let's say? And doesn't discipline involve some kind of suffering to, you know, at least the absence of pleasure in what you want to do? So, again, you know, anyway, that's one of the things I talked about. Number five, I have Brad. I wrote down Brad here because it was blank, and I knew he was going to be here. So, Brad, I had you on the show once, and it was because why? You want to tell a little history about that? You were diagnosed?
1: Oh, diagnosed with renal cancer and...
0: Stage
1: 4. Yes, and miraculously, I survived it, and I got the kind of treatment that I needed, and it was just the right timing, and the right doctor became involved, and it's just amazing how it all worked out, and it's keeping me alive, and I'll always, you know, appreciate the fact that it was somewhat arranged. Well, I believe it was arranged and predestinated that I was to stick around, and God even arranged things to happen a certain way to keep me here.
0: Well, recently something else happened, right?
1: Yeah, recently I just had a heart attack, my second heart attack, so I've...
0: You're still here.
1: And I'm still here. I'm 68 years old. It's almost like I'm just waiting for the third strike to hit. But,
0: no, don't be that way.
1: But it's
0: gotta
1: not
0: make the most.
1: Well, it's not going to happen, I don't believe, because I'm a survivor, and the Lord is behind all that. I gave myself to the Lord 20 years ago, and we all go through many things in this life to get us where we're at right now, and there's still a plan for me. There's still a reason for me to be on this earth. So I give God the credit for that.
0: It seems like you thought you were having a heart attack, or you didn't know you were having a heart attack, or your wife said you better go to the hospital, and then they said when you got there, "Ooh, man, you'd waited any longer."
1: Yeah, it just came as a feeling of heartburn in my chest, and I thought, well, I've got acid reflux or something. But it did remind me of my first heart attack, which was about 6 years ago, and I had a stent put in, and this was just like that feeling, and I remembered the feeling, so I said, well, I should get back to the hospital, and I drove.

0: So I wrote on Monday, but I couldn't figure out, well, why is there anything here? So I just wrote Brad. So Brad happened to be here. That's cool. Yeah. And he's actually going to help me out with a song tonight because I try to sing a song every. Okay. 5 minutes is up.
1: All right. Well,
0: Thank you. Anything else you want to say before I move on?
1: No, I just.
0: Yeah.
1: I just appreciate I'm part of the grand plan of this universe, and I'm still here, and I can still make maybe some kind of an impact on something and be helpful to something or someone. And
0: yeah, that's right.
1: There's more to life than just ourselves. We need to expand ourselves into other people and expand ourselves into a life greater than we can only imagine, which is God's life, His plan, His realm is it's just an amazing place, and the possibilities are endless when we actually just let it be in our life. So,
0: yeah,
1: I just appreciate it all.
0: Sounds good to me. I'm appreciating it too. Number six, and I'm losing my voice already. Oh no, Islam and Jesus. Yeah, I know. I drank it. It didn't help. I need a lozenge. I need to learn to bring in a cough drop. All right. One of the shows I did, and thank you, Brad, for that. I'd read a book about. It was called Islamic Jesus, The Islamic Jesus by Mustafa Akyol. And in that book, I discovered that I had no idea about that this was true, but, oh, man, I'm so sorry. But it seems like in Islam, there is a kind of embedded in it from the very beginning is this kind of ancient Christian line. It started in Jerusalem with Jesus' brother James. And it went eventually after Jerusalem was destroyed, this kind of view of who Jesus was, not divine, but the Messiah, born of a virgin, and with kind of the whole thing about his mother Mary and where, you know, the whole thing about even him being sinless is included in the Muslim faith. And eventually he's the one that supposedly is going to bring in the next kingdom. So it was interesting to me because if it were true that this ancient, even older to many people, older form of Christianity is embedded in the Muslim religion, you know, the Muslim texts, am I beholden to that somehow? Because I'm a believer in Jesus, you know, and that's also why it seems to be this kind of continuity. It also is the reason why Muslims don't eat pork, you know, and they circumcise their male boys, you know, but it's because this was kind of a practice that was carried on, not just simply from Jews, but from Messianic Jews. A group called the Ebionites, and even apparently one of these Christian from one of these groups is the one that declared Muhammad when he was a child. He saw him in the marketplace or something, said, "This is the prophet of God," or something like that. So, I mean, I just never knew about that connection, and it was very interesting. But I didn't feel, after considering it, I did feel like, you know what? I understand, you know, where James a little bit is coming from. I get that whole kind of view. But, you know, what Paul released, what became really the most of the New Testament, except for the Epistle of James, obviously, is this view of not just Jesus, but God. And I have to accept that there's something greater going on. I do appreciate the Islamic, that view, you know, this kind of view of God. There's one God, There's not three, you know, which obviously they feel if you believe Jesus is God then, or divine or son of God, then you end up with this kind of tritheism.

0: which is, you know, it's really an that's abhorrent to not just Jews but to Muslims as well. So I get that, but I also understand that what Paul came across, what he brought out, and what I myself have experienced. So it's not just a matter of logic. It's not just a matter of, well, if this were true, how could this be true? But it's also a matter of experience. And what I have experienced is totally based on Paul's gospel. So, I mean, my experience is what backs it up. So that's why I go that way, is because I experience there's something about knowing Jesus and knowing God that it just, I don't know how to explain it, but it's really what's changed my life. And now the next one, number 7. So that's why I've decided, even though learning what I learned, I decided to kind of stay with what I had. Okay, number 7. Does memory reside in the brain? I just found it very interesting. You know, there's a few things. I read this book by Oliver Sacks. You know, everybody talks about him. I can't remember which book it was. Maybe it was The Man Who Mistook His Wife for a Hat or something like that. But he talked about how Penfield and Jackson, these pioneering neurologists, did these studies in the brain and using electrodes. I don't think, maybe you could get away with this today, I don't know, but they actually experimented on people's brains, probably because of split brain studies or something was going on, maybe with epileptics, where they had to go in anyway. So they touched different parts of the brain with probes and they elicited these memories, you know, and eventually they concluded, I think it was Penfield, he concluded, it seems like the entire stream of consciousness is retained, you know, for your entire life. And I just wondered, well, how in the world could a few cubic centimeters of gray matter be able to retain all your the whole stream of your conscious experience? And then this person named Rupert Sheldrake, he's kind of, a lot of people don't like the fact that he has tenure at Oxford, you know, in biology. I think they think he's really pseudoscience, but he has done a lot of study on things like how is it that people can learn, say, a nursery rhyme that's made up, you know, by researchers. They make up a rhyme, then they have this group of students in one country learn it, and then they have groups of students in other continents learn it, and then they just time it, you know, how long does it take? So things like that, or dogs, how is it that dogs know their owners are coming even though their owners are miles and miles away yet, or how is it that, you know, different things like that. He's done a lot of research. So his suggestion has been there's, instead of memory and things like this residing in the brain, there's these fields that we plug into or we tie into, like kind of like the cloud. And it's not so much our brains are, you know, contain all the memory of our lives, but somehow we each have our own frequency. Somehow we tie into this kind of overarching field that is part of our, it's like our species has this field, but each one of us has a specific, you know, frequency within it. I don't know if that's true or not, but it's kind of interesting. At Tufts University, they did do this experiment where they cut off these planaria, they had these planaria, these flatworms, and they taught the flatworms learned where the food was. And so they'd always go, you know, through trials, the conditioned response. So they cut off the heads of all these flatworms, and after the flatworms grew their heads back, brand new heads, you know, that's what flatworms can do. They still went back, they still indicated they remembered their conditioned response. So,
1: wow.
0: Of course, anyway, that doesn't really prove anything, but I just thought it was kind of interesting. It was also interesting in this whole matter that, I don't know, it's just one of the things that, this is weird, but I have talked about alien abduction phenomena. One of the people that came after their hypnotic regression with John Mack, this Harvard professor who was a psychiatrist, and he did this book called Abduction, which I did talk about at length, you know. But anyway, he said, yeah, back in the dinosaur days, you know, they were very, very intelligent. Actually, they were tied into this kind of group mindset. And, you know, we always think of dinosaurs having these little tiny pea brains. What could they know? But, you know, if it really wasn't a matter of your brain having all the capacity to hold all, you know, all the information, but rather just having the ability to access it. How revolutionary that would be. Okay, never mind. Okay, I know that's kind of a big iffy, but I don't care. I talk about whatever I want on my show. All right, that was number seven. Number eight, Roger Williams. Roger Williams is the founder of Rhode Island, and I just, he's like my hero because he went through all, he was a succession, he was a Puritan. I guess you'd say he was a Puritan. So during the time in England, when the Church of England was rooting out all the people that were separatists or different and refused to use the Common Book of Prayer and so on, all these people were fleeing, you know, from England. They were traveling to America, and they set up these colonies, you know, at least in New England. There was, like, Massachusetts and Providence, and not Providence. What was the other one? Gosh, I can't think now. But anyway, all these things that kind of became the seeds of the colonies. Massachusetts was pretty well established. But Roger Williams, he came to America. He was someone who had been very much favored. I mean, Edward Cook, I think it was Edward was the first name. C-O-K-E. Sorry, C-O-K-E, but it's pronounced Cook. He was someone who had a big impact on law in England, and he was even the one who told the king, you also are under law. Even the kings are under law. So this very, very famous jurist kind of took an interest in Roger Williams when he was just a boy, kind of took him under his wing. So he was privy to, he was in the king's court, you know, and he knew all these people. But eventually he came to England, New England in America, the colonies. He lived in Salem. He lived in Plymouth. He was, but eventually became, and he was very interested in the welfare of the native peoples. He learned their language. But what really marks him out is he decided eventually that, you know what, what's really important is that everybody is able to have the freedom of conscience. And if you want to do something the way you feel you should do it before God, you should be allowed to do that. It shouldn't be the state tells you what you can or can't do in terms of religion. And Massachusetts was exactly, even though they were Puritans that had run, you know, from religious persecution, they set up their own religious persecution in Massachusetts, not only against witches, you know, famously, but against anybody that didn't agree with the ministers who basically ran the government. If you were a Baptist and you baptized, you were advocated baptism of adults, you were persecuted. If you were quite anything that was not, you know, based on what they, their ministers and that group of ministers that kind of ran Massachusetts felt, you were tortured in some cases, or you were executed in some cases, or you were just banished. And Roger Williams, he thought about some things and he made some comments. And eventually they felt, you know, we are going to banish you for what you said. And because it wasn't based on what they maybe it had something to do with his, he realized the king didn't own the land in America. So how could he grant charters since he didn't own it in the first place? You can't grant something you don't own. He might have even said the king was wrong in that. Well, I don't know what it was exactly, but, you know, they told him, you're going to be banished, but, you know, we'll give you some time. And eventually they were going to send a soldier to get him and send him back to England for what he said, to stand trial for, I guess, what would be treason. So he would definitely either end up in prison, which, you know, prisons were no Newgate prison in England. It was said even the rats didn't eat well, you know, and people died there very quickly. So even if he ended up in prison, you know, for life, it wouldn't have been that long, but he would have been hung or whatever. But the thing is, he ran because he was given a few days' notice from somebody high up that was a sympathizer. So he ran in the middle of the winter. It was a very harsh, terrible winter, cold and high snow, and he just had to get out of his house and go into the wilderness. It was the Indians that took care of him. The Native Americans took care of him because he had always treated them. He studied, he learned their languages, he befriended them, he paid them for land. You know, he made sure that they got fair payment for the land that, you know, they asked if you wanted, would you be willing to sell this land? And if they were willing to sell it, they paid him. He was always used whenever there were problems between the colonists and the natives. He was the one always called in to mediate. Mm. In fact, even after he was banished, he was asked to mediate even after Massachusetts had banished him. They still asked, would you please help us out? But because he ended up eventually in what was called Providence, he started the town of Providence. He bought the land. He sold out the portions of it to people that wanted to move in with him. He just took one portion among them all. Eventually, though, they came under threat of Massachusetts because Massachusetts looked like they were going to go for a power play to take their land. Mm. But Roger Williams, what he stood for, and everybody knew this, was he stood for freedom of conscience. He was trying to carve out a society where anybody could live there that wouldn't fit in anywhere else. Even witches moved there, not because it was legal to be a witch there, but because even though it was illegal, they didn't really enforce it. Hmm. So anybody who was being persecuted for anything or didn't fit in anywhere else, they could go to Rhode Island, you know, or this place that was to become Rhode Island. It started as Providence. And but because he was being threatened by these other colonies doing this power play to try to take him over, he had to go to England, get a charter, and then he came back with his charter, and then that whole thing was challenged. He had to go to England again, sail back to England, and it happened to be that Oliver Cromwell was the Lord Protector of England. At that time, he dissolved Parliament, and Oliver Cromwell was someone that respected Roger Williams because he was known. And Oliver Cromwell, this is after King Charles had been executed. That was a big deal, right? So anyway, Oliver Cromwell, he wrote a few documents out for Roger Williams to take back with him to Rhode Island. And everybody in New England respected Oliver Cromwell. He was like the big dog. So he didn't, if he wrote something, he just, so that kind of established it. And then Roger Williams was able to develop this colony that was the first place in the Western world that in its governmental constitution explicitly said there will be no judgment made as regard to religion. Church and state are not going to be together. And he did this because he was a believer, which is kind of interesting. And it was also the first place of the Western world that explicitly in their government outlawed slavery. So I don't know. I just felt like for all these things that I read about Roger Williams, he just became like a hero to me. I just identify with him a lot. Number 9, the church. How are we doing time? We're doing good. We still got time singing the song. Okay. There was a time a few summers ago, I don't know why I did this, but I went up and down to about 70 homes up and down the streets in Oberlin asking people, where's the church? I just knocked at their door and asked them, where's the church? I got so many different interesting answers. But the reason for it is I really, you know, I wanted to know, you know, does somebody really know where it is? One place I went was like, actually I went into a denominational building and the clergyman was there doing something, I don't know what, and he said, well, I'm kind of bothered that you're using the definite article, you know, instead of where's a church. But no, you got to get what I'm saying, right? So a lot of people, they gave me all these wonderful answers and different kinds of answers, and I wish I'd written them all down. I didn't have enough forethought to do that. But you know what the church is? It's such a major, basic thing. It has so much to do with my seeking. And from the time I became a Christian, which was a long time ago now, but from the very beginning, I knew the situation of Christianity was, there was something really off, because there's no way that the Bible supports this idea of all these different groups calling themselves churches. It just doesn't exist in the Bible. Everybody says they want to be scriptural, but if you really want to be scriptural, you're not going to call yourself a church. you know, what church? Oh, we're a Lutheran church, or we're a free church, or we're a Baptist church, or we're an Episcopalian church, or we're a Bible mm-hmm. church, or we're a Church of Christ church, or whatever. None of those things. You know, even Paul told the Corinthians, you know, some of you say I'm a Paul, and some say I'm a Cephas or Peter, some say I'm of Apollos, some say you're of Christ. But, you know, even to say you're of Christ, if it's in context of, as opposed to what everybody else is saying they're of, even that's not right. You're just the church. That's it. So every believer, you know, to my mind, is just the church. So mm-hmm. you don't become a member by joining the church. You become a member by, well, you, or another way to say it, you join the church by becoming a believer. Once you're a believer, you're automatically a member of the church. You know, that's biblical. So there's no such thing as joining a church or belonging to or going to church even. This idea of going to church is something that's outside of you. If you're a believer, you are the church. You are a member of the church. Oh, so I just have never quite understood, you know, and I'm actually going to learn animation, some computer animation, so I can put together some YouTube videos. I'm going to put them out and based on what really the church is. It's so simple. It's so simple that people miss it, I think. You know, the whole thing about the church is if you want to practice it, you are it. You don't need to belong to any other kind of mm-hmm. denominating name. You just get disassociate yourself with everything else that's frustrating you from being the church, basically all of Christianity, and be the church, you know. God has placed you as a believer where you are, in the neighborhoods you are in the cities you're in, to be the church. And, yeah, there is some practicality to it. I think, you know, the matter of eldership or leadership in a church, that seems to be real. But other than that, you know, what form it takes, how people meet, what they do, it's kind of city by city based on the chemistry there, I guess. At least that seems to be what's in the Bible from what I see. Okay, I could talk a long time on that. So anyway, last one, and this is kind of a big one to me, and I've talked about all these are topics, you know, little thumbnail sketches of what we've talked about on the show, and I could do another 10 and another 10 and another 10, obviously. Maybe I'll do it again. I don't know. But the last one is the Bible is a romance, and this to me is everything to me. Some people think of the Bible as a book of laws. Some think of it as a book of religion. Some people think of it as a book of philosophy, ethics. I don't know what. But to me, the Bible is just a romance. You start out mm-hmm. with the first two chapters in the Bible. You have a couple, you know, Adam and Eve. You have the serpent comes in as the interloper in chapter 3. You have a tree of life, you have the river, you have all these stones scattered about, onyx stone and gold. And then at the last two chapters of the Bible, but first the third to the last chapter in the book of Revelation, the serpent is cast into the lake of fire. And then you have the last two chapters where the bride has made herself ready for the universal couple of the Lamb and the bride, which is all of the people of God together, comprise this female, this bride, and who's made herself ready. And you have the marriage of the wife and the Lamb. And to me, that's everything in between in the Bible is about how that takes place. Everything in your life, you know, I feel like I will fight for this idea of cosmic love. And if you want to ask, why am I so against this materialistic scientific thing of the age? And it's because it ignores what is the real thing. And the real thing is love. The real thing is love. Mm-hmm. You cannot pin down love as being something that's chemical or, you know, just a product of endorphins or whatever they are. Whatever those chemicals in your brain or whatever, or you can't pin it down to some evolutionary byproduct, you know, why people who are loving are going to survive better than those that aren't. It just, there is this thing called love. That's why the universe is here. I believe that's the motive for our existence. That's the real explanatory why. Is this love, and it exists in a mind and a heart that is outside our universe, and yet our mind and our heart corresponds to it, that to me this explains a lot about even quantum mechanics. I know that sounds weird, but it's at the very fabric of our existence, how the universe operates, why it operates the way it does, and why we are the way we are, and why we're here talking about, oh, I wonder if maybe we're just here as an accident, or we're just very lucky to be in this universe out of all the infinite number of universes there could be, according to the multiverse view. I mean, to me, it's just like there's something so perverse almost, in the human heart that just does not want to exist, does not want to recognize that you are that loved, But anyway, okay, it's 8:45 here in WOBC, 91.5 FM, Overland College and Community Radio. Those are the 10 I wrote down this week. I don't know if I will write down, but I'm going to play a couple PSAs, and then... Good morning, Overland. Okay, let's see what this one is. I don't know.
1: 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Everyone is welcome. 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
0: All right. Like I said, this is WOBC 91.5 FM, Overland College and Community Radio. This is Freedom from Strife with John Berglund. Brad is with me in the studio. We're going to sing this song. I've been singing this song in every show, and what is interesting to me is this is probably the one song that they've written. I didn't even realize it's being sung all over the world. Not by big, huge numbers of people, but by... This group I had been a part of. Give a little background. The reason I know this is I saw it on hymnal.net. Hymnal.net is a website that the group I had been with for many, many years. Give a little background. Somebody named Witness Lee came to the United States from China and Taiwan to the West Coast, and based on his ministry, a lot of people felt like, you know what, we should just meet as churches in our cities. Just receive all believers. Don't take any denominating or distinguishing name, but just stand as the body of Christ. Stand on that oneness of all believers, by not taking any name. And that was good. But over time, I did see even a long time ago there was going to be a problem. Because some, in addition to this stand of inclusion and oneness and just being one wherever we live, there was this emphasis on this ministry, because the ministry, it's a description of the process of, say, sanctification, how that takes place in the human heart, which they use the term God's economy. This also was kind of highlighted, and that was good too, but anytime you want to stress something other than just the oneness, if you bring something else in that could challenge the oneness, just because what if people don't agree with that particular teaching? Can you still be one with them? It's kind of like what I talked about last week, this whole idea of multiculturalism. If America means something more than just diversity, then there's always going to be a problem with that view, that no, we can embrace all people. It doesn't matter. There's no really thing. There's no one thing that makes us American. There's no central kind of core set of values. Well, if there is a set of values other than just diversity, there's always going to be a problem, because what is it? Is it that we can accommodate all people, or do we expect people to assimilate these core values? And that was kind of the same thing. Do we stand as believers wherever we live and receive all believers and even whatever ministries the Lord sends us that we feel are useful? Or do we just say, no, only can be this ministry, and because it has the truth, you know, the truth about everything? Well, it did develop exactly that way. So most of the groups that had developed under Brother Lee, Witness Lee's ministry, who was a co-worker of Watchman Nee's, after he passed away, there was this thing that did take place where a lot of those groups that were meeting as churches decided, no, we're going to go and exclusively receive this ministry. We're not going to receive any other ministry. So they became ministry churches, in other words, kind of like that's a kind of a form of denomination. But I stuck with those groups that just said, no, we're just going to stand on the ground of oneness, you know. And the whole reason I'm talking about this is hymnal.net, where some of my songs are to be found. One is Though I Love You, Lord. Another is I Live and Yet Not I. And then I wrote a tune to the song, to the hymn, Lord, Thou Hast Won, At Length I Yield. So those three, I've discovered all three of them today on YouTube. I just, out of curiosity, since I was going to do this on the show tonight, I looked and I saw, oh my goodness, they're on YouTube. I thought that was kind of interesting. So anyway, Brad and I are going to sing one of these songs. This is the one, I need my paper. This is one of the songs that's sung often, and I'm not going to say good or bad. I appreciate this song very much. The song, lyrics and the tune. Though I love you, Lord. Brad, you're going to have to let's get this, here we go.
3: Can't hear it? Oh, okay.
0: Well, I don't know.

0: Brad, you changed it.
1: I did.
0: Yeah, that's okay, though.
1: What did I change?
0: That's the last line. That's okay. I'm not really crazy about the tune, but it's
2: should have practiced more.
0: No, I just was surprised when I went and checked to see. I just out of curiosity, I typed the first line in. Though I love you, Lord, my life seems all. I typed it in on YouTube and it came up with like two or three different videos of people singing the song. I thought, what? And then I typed the other one, I live and yet not, I live and yet not I, but Christ, he lives in me. So again, I came up with two or three songs on YouTube. I thought, what? And then I typed in the other one that was on hymnal.net. Lord, thou hast won, at length I yield. And that was, I thought, all those are on YouTube. And I thought, I didn't even know anybody was...
2: Well, you've touched some people.
0: I just was really surprised.
2: There's nothing wrong with that.
0: Yeah. All right, it's 8:56 here on WOBC 91.5 FM, Overland College and Community Radio. I wrote that song probably, 20 years ago. Maybe, 20 years ago at least. And still holds true, that sentiment. Still holds true. All right, it's 8:57. We're going to make way here for the next show. And we'll set this mic up here.
2: Well, thanks, John, for asking me to come in.
0: I'm glad you could make it.
2: Very enjoyable.
0: Can we play another song real quick? We got 3 minutes.
2: Go.
0: What song? One, two, three.
2: I follow you, John.
0: Oh, I don't know.
2: Oh, yeah.

0: I'm the end.
1: Okay, so we're going to mark it, call it. So I don't know next week whether I'll try for another 10 or whether I'll go back to some other topic and spend the time. But I appreciate the privilege.
2: Maybe we can do a couple more songs next week, too.
1: Yeah. Well, you going to be back next week?
2: Sure. Yes. Why not?
1: Sure.
2: Why not?
1: All right, cool. All right. We'll have some songs prepped. Okay. 8:58. We're going to pass on the baton a little bit early here.
3: 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And I'm Josie, and this is Now Identificado, where I'm going to be playing a lot of Brazilian music, probably mostly Tropicália music, which was a genre that was mostly in the late 1960s in Brazil. They made a lot of really cool music. I'm going to start out by playing this show's namesake, which is Now Identificado by Gal Costa.

You're listening to WOBC FM 91.5, Oberlin College and Community Radio, and you just heard Procissão by Gilberto Gil. And before that was E Povoé, also by Gilberto Gil, and then País Tropical by Jorge Benjor, Soy Loco por Ti Américo by Caetano Veloso, and finally before that was Criolla by Jorge Benjor. And up next, I'm going to be playing one of my favorite songs, Misterio do Planeta by Novos Baianos. Before that, I have one more PSA about the Little Red Schoolhouse. Oberlin's first public school, Little Red Schoolhouse, was built in 1836 and also served as both a home and a tailor shop. The schoolhouse is now a museum that offers educational artifacts from the 19th century. For more information, check out oberlinheritagecenter.org.

Oi!

That was Dois Mille by Os Mutantes. And before that, you heard Namorinho de Portal by Gal Costa and Gilberto Gil. And before that, you heard Panacet Circensis, also by Os Mutantes. And I have time to play one more song before the hour's over. So up next is Miserere Nobis by Gilberto Gil.

elevator speech. 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

0: Yeah, we've been knowing each other for a while. I'm into you. Just want to know what I gotta do, you know, to get closer to you.
1: Wait a minute. Now, you know I'm in a situation. Why are you even... Don't do this. Why are you tripping like that?
0: Well, I understand that, but your whole vibe is, you know, I can see myself being with you forever.
1: That's really beautiful. And I kind of dig you, too. You know that. We're friends, and I'm in a situation.

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0: fly, Anakin, I know you're there. You're not doing anything. It's a record shop. 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
1: Ain't nobody there.
0: Ain't nobody fucking there.
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2: 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I am DJ Parlay. This is Eclectic Mixtape. This is my seventh semester on the air, so welcome to year four. The idea of the show is I kind of just play whatever, but it's connected by a vibe. This is my first time doing a show this early in the morning. So normally, last semester, I played a lot of like unce dance music. And then when I was like super late at night, I would play like more calm, like Simon and Garfunkel adjacent kind of things. So for this time of day, I feel as if there's something appropriate. I just don't know what yet. And we'll learn together. We'll figure it out together. But first up, we have a wonderful, I think this is the happy medium of morning but dancey song. So here we go.

And that was Can You Get by Funkadelic. Fantastic tune, very classic. So yeah, my conclusion was dancey music that's good for an 11 to 12 time slot is funk, probably. And to follow that thought up, we have some funk from Brazil. Funk, disco, something.

Sorry, did a little bit of previewing there by accident. That was Dexter Guerrero. It's off a compilation album called Horse Meat Disco. I bought it at the current year in Parma, Ohio, which I love going to. And it's like a Brazilian funk disco kind of compilation album. Next up, we have Sparkle by Greenwood. Shout out Dylan, the office guy at where I work. He put me onto this one. And here we go.

So once again, that was Sparkle by Greenwood, who I did some research on. They're actually a Hawaiian band, which made me think, what is world music? I remember seeing world music in various record stores and music genres. What the hell does that represent? What is world music? Please let me know. Give me a call if you feel you know what world music is. All right, let's get a little more classic again. Here's some Sly and the Family Stones.

And that was If You Want Me to Stay by Sly and the Family Stones. My only complaint about that song is it's too short. Anyways, any updates on world music? I looked it up. Apparently, it's just music of not the West, which I think is a pretty silly distinction because I think it's all pretty meshed by now. Next up, we have some Parliament. And this, once again, you are listening to WOBC FM 91.5, Oberlin College and Community Radio. I'm Aiden, or DJ Parlay. This is my show, The Eclectic Mixtape, first time on air this semester.

And that was Super Groovalistic Funkatastic Occasion. I don't know. It was Parliament. It's a great song. We all love it. This is still WOBC FM 91.5 Oberlin College and Community Radio. I'm still Aiden, and this is still the Eclectic Mixtape. I think next up we're going to go with Little Parabens by Marcos Valles, another Brazilian artist that I also discovered from the same compilation album. However, this is the single version, not on the same album. And if you've done radio, you know why that's important.

And that was Parabens by Marcos Vallis. To me, that was the track of the summer. I was listening to that a lot when I was going to and from work with my buddies in the car, just whatever. I love that track. It you can find it on only the physical version of Horse Meat Disco, the compilation vinyl album, which I promise I'll stop talking about now. Next, we're going to go to some of our beloved Dayton natives, Fazo, Funky Reputation. How could we not? We love Dayton. We love Ohio. We love... Funky Reputation by Fazo.

And that was Funky Reputation by Fazo, our favorite Ohio native. Great song. Anyways, you are still listening to WOBC FM 91.5, Oberlin College and Community Radio. I'm still Aiden. This is still Eclectic Mixtape. A little less eclectic than usual. We'll work on that. Anyway, it's time for a PSA. Let's do this one. Little Red Schoolhouse. Oberlin's first public school, Little Red Schoolhouse, was built in 1836 and also served as both a home and tailor shop. The schoolhouse is now a museum that offers educational artifacts from the 19th century. For more information, check out oberlinheritagecenter.org. That's funny because I've seen that Little Red Schoolhouse, and to think that they were using it as a home, a school, and tailor shop, I don't get how they're fitting in there. Different time or whatever. I think that's a big part that about Oberlin that's cool, is that a lot of stuff is just really old, and you're like, wow. Okay. Anyway, next up, we're gonna switch it up a little bit. We're gonna listen to some Cassiopeia, Dazzling. Who's ready?

So that was Dazzling by Cassiopeia. I'm not normally like a jazz fusion head, but I think Cassiopeia is really good. I also just think the Japanese got their hands on jazz and did great things with it. So the whole point of the show is supposed to be that I'm playing things that are kind of the same, but not really. And I have just been playing things that are the same. So we're gonna try to get weird with Can't Be Funky by Bush Tetris, which I played first year on my show.

And that was Bush Tetris's You Can't Be Funky. Anyways, that was too coherent. I'm sorry. The point of that was to differ a little bit more from the funky vibes we've been cultivating. So we're going to try again with One Thing Left to Try by MGMT. But first, you are still listening to WOBC-FM 91.5, Oberlin College and Community Radio.

And that was One Thing Left to Try by MGMT off the album Little Dark Age, one of their greatest albums ever. Once again, you're listening to WOBC FM 91.5, Oberlin College and Community Radio. I'm slacking a bit, so I have to do another PSA real quick. Oberlin Writes, fiction at the Oberlin Public Library. 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Newcomers are always welcome. We love the Oberlin Public Library. Don't sleep on it. So I think we'll finish up with some Steely Dan, and then I'm going to move on to a little Stereo Lab and the band, but the next DJ should be here soon, so this is the last you'll hear from me. I've been Aiden, or DJ Parlay. This has been Eclectic Mixtapes, Wednesdays from 11 to 12. Please tune in next week. I always have a great time, and thank you, and everyone have a great day, all right?

0: So that was the band's Lookout Cleveland. I know I'd said I'd be done talking, but this is WOBC FM 91.5, Oberlin College and Community Radio. It looks like my next DJ after me got a little hung up, so I hate to do this to you guys. I have to put you on the backup computer. Let me know if it's Lad for Trad. It generally is Lad for Trad.
1: Live at the Bob Stop.

It's a nice vibe. Jackie Warren and Chris Coles. Yeah, that was great. That was a song I wrote a few years back called Doha Blues while living in Qatar on behalf of Jazz at Lincoln Center. It was a great time out there, and it was great coming back to Cleveland as well over the past few years and to have this wonderful club, Bop Stop, at the Music Settlement. Gabe Pollock, the director here, has been doing a wonderful job of all kinds of streams throughout since last March. And this is a real staple of the Cleveland music community here, and we're glad to present this brief show for you every Tuesday night, Trio Tuesdays for Songbook Watch Party. We'd like to feature Jackie Warren on this beautiful piece here. Check this out.

All right, Jackie Warren, beautiful, love it, love it. 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

Thank you very much, Chris. And Nine Lives Project, got to check that out. 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And I'm Dominic Farinacci. 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You see all different kinds of events coming up.

Hey, everybody. Papa here. Yeah, welcome to a late version of Papa's Bluegrass and Country Oldies today. I'm just going to do a wide variety, do a couple PSAs real quick. And let me find a couple here. How about the Little Red Schoolhouse? Oberlin's first public school, the Little Red Schoolhouse, was built in 1836 and also served as both a home and a tailor shop. The schoolhouse is now a museum that offers educational artifacts from the 19th century. For more information, check out the OberlinHeritageCenter.org. Recycle. Under the new recycling system, you can recycle plastic with numbers 1 through 7 marked underneath the item in the recycle triangle. Remember that there are real people who handle our recyclable waste. So please clean all recyclables before disposing of them and remove the caps from the bottles because they can become a hazard for workers in the sorting process. Finally, corrugated cardboard must be broken down and taken to the big brown dumpsters located throughout campus, labeled corrugated cardboard only. And now I'm going to put on some country music, but it is 1242 here at WOBC, Oberlin College and Community Radio, and you can reach me or any of the DJs at 440-775-8139. Or you could also listen to us live on WOBCFM.org. And here's some bluegrass for you.

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It is Papa's Bluegrass and Country Hours left at 12:59 here at WOBC, Oberlin College and Community Radio. You know, you can reach us at 440-775-8139. Or we are in Peters Hall on the ground floor. G33 is the room we're in. You're welcome to come up. The door's unlocked. Come in and say, hey, what's going on? Request a song, something. Excuse me for that. And I'd like to say thank you to the gentleman that called earlier. I almost missed my show. I thought we were off today. And I didn't think we came back until the 25th, but I was wrong. Thanks to my good buddy Cosmic Charlie. He has a show here on WOBC on Fridays, 10 to noon, which is Cosmic's Bliss. And then right behind him is a good friend of mine, Miss Destiny. Her show is Autism Kitty from noon to 2. And read off my set list here. The first song I played was Can't You Hear Me Calling. The artist was Crooked Steel. The album is Shaken by a Low Sound Deluxe, and the label is Crooked Steel Records. The next one I played was Time, Breathe Reprise. The Greensky Bluegrass is the artist. The album is All Access Volume 1, and that's the song that the gentleman called because Time is a Pink Floyd song. I had no clue about the song. Honestly, I'm running on the fly today because, like I said, I didn't think I had a show today. I thought we were off until next week. But Time is a Pink Floyd song. And today, Papa learned that people are singing bluegrass versions of Pink Floyd. You know, the guy said he was really digging it. I thought it was really cool. I didn't even realize what it was till he said something. And I was like, well, holy crap. But the next song I played was You Are My Sunshine. The artist was Norman Blake. The album is Oh Brother, Where Art Thou? And the label is Universal Music. And I just played Thank You, Lord by the Dry Branch Fire Squad, which is one of my favorite songs by them. The album is Echoes of the Mountains. And the label is New Rounder. I'm going to jump into some country for a couple songs, and I'm going to start going back and forth. It is 102 here at WOBC, Oberlin College and Community Radio. 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Elevator speech. 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And now let's get into some country music. How about a little bit of Chris Stapleton, Tennessee Whiskey?

Hey, everybody, Popo here. You are listening to Popo's Bluegrass and Country Oldie on the last whatever minutes left of the hour. I'm just messing. Listen, I'm going to let you know my set list here. One second, let me get to this. I might have played quite a few songs. All right, I'm going to start off with Tennessee Whiskey. The artist is Chris Stapleton. The album is Tennessee Whiskey. And the label is Mercury Records. I Can't Love You Anymore. The artist is Ellie Legley. The album is Dandelion. And the label is SME. I also played Foggy Mountain Breakdown. The artist was Flat and Scruggs. The album is 16 Biggest Hits, and the label is Columbia/Legacy. Also played Rabbit in the Log. The artist was Jim and Jess and the Virginian Boys. The album is Y'all Come, and the label is Legacy Records.

next year, I think. I'm hoping early next year. I want to get in that new studio. And, yeah, you can also listen to us live at WOBCFM.org, or you could come up here to Peters Hall, ground floor G33 is the room. You are welcome to come up and visit Popo. Hang out, listen to some good country music or some bluegrass. But until then, how about if we play... Where'd it go? It's called Last One to Know by Gavin Adcock.

on a warm summer's evening, on a train bound for nowhere, I met up with a gambler. We were both too tired to sleep, so we took turns of staring out the window at the darkness till boredom overtook us. And he began to speak. He said, "Son, I've made a life

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He was looking for a soul to steal. He was in a bind because he was way behind and he was willing to make a deal. When he came across this young man sawing on a fiddle and playing it hot, and the devil jumped up on a hickory stump and said, "Boy, let me tell you what. I guess you didn't know it, but I'm a fiddle player too. And if you'd care to take a dare, I'll make a bet with you. Now you play pretty good fiddle, boy, but give the devil his due. I bet a fiddle of gold against your soul, cause I think I'm better than you." The boy said, "My name's Johnny, and it might be a sin, but I'll take your bet, and you're gonna regret, cause I'm the best as ever been."

opened up his case and he said, "I'll start this show." And fire flew from his fingertips as he rosined up his bow. And he pulled the bow across the strings and it made an evil hiss. And then a band of demons joined in and it sounded something like this.

The devil bowed his head because he knew that he'd been beat. And he laid that golden fiddle on the ground at Johnny's feet. Johnny said, "Devil, just come on back if you ever want to try again. I done told you once, you son of a bitch, I'm the best."

Hey everybody, Popo here. It's 1:59. I'm out of here. Thanks for listening. I'm glad. I hope y'all enjoyed. Sorry I was late, but everybody be safe, and I'll see you next Wednesday.

long middle with his quartet, Wistful Thinking. The new album and the band's performance is something closer to chamber jazz than the big band sound that many in Northeast Ohio associate with Sam's playing. Featuring Chris Coles on saxophone, Brandon Coleman on guitar, Sam on trombone, and Matt Wiles on bass, on this August 7th, 2021 performance, here's Sam Blakesley and Wistful Thinking, live at the Bop Stop.

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I'm Zella, and this is my show, Under the Westway.

That was Bang by Blur. I completely forgot to mention the first song that played was Tax Loss by Mansun. If you can't tell, the theme of this show is UK music, which is really fun, and everybody loves music from the UK. Next up is Dancehall Places by Mint Royale.

Oh, sorry about that. That was Dance Hall Places by Mint Royale. I love that song. I think it's so very relevant. It was released over 20 years ago, but since then we've lost so many third spaces, even more so than what they're talking about in that song. And speaking of which, Oberlin writes fiction at the Oberlin Public Library. They are a fiction writers group. They meet every Tuesday at the Oberlin Public Library to encourage and promote writers to and allow them to share their work. Newcomers are always welcome. So if you're interested in that, check that out. Next up is The Vaccines, and in my opinion, their best song. It's called Want You So Bad.

That was Lipstick on the Glass by Wolf Alice. I'm so, so happy that they are finally getting the recognition that they deserve outside of the UK. They're the opener for Olivia Rodrigo, who's on tour right now. And I did not get tickets to that, unfortunately. But I have a radio show now, so I can play them whenever I want here on 90 WOBC FM 91.5. Oberlin College and Community Radio. Next up is Matchbox by The Kooks.

Again, that was Matchbox by The Kooks. Next up is Pulp with their song Disco 2000. And this album is really special to me because this is credited as being one of the starts of Britpop, and Britpop is my favorite era of music. You get a lot of music just about being British and just what life was like in everyday UK in the 90s, and I think that's really awesome and cool and special. So enjoy.

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2: Yo, pretty packages of frosted delights. Look.

0: Oberlin's public, Oberlin's first public school, Little Red Schoolhouse, was built in 1836 and also served as both a home and tailor shop. The schoolhouse is now a museum that offers educational artifacts from the 19th century. For more information, check out oberlinheritagecenter.org.
1: Cool.

So a while ago I was looking through some of the Brit Award performances, and for anybody who doesn't know what that is, it's like the Grammys but specifically for the UK, like pop music awards. And I found in 2010 Dizzy Rascal and Florence and the Machine did a performance together, and it's really, really wonderful. So that's up next.

I have one more song to play on Under the West Way with me, Zella. And it is PQC by Dane, edited by Bass Victim, which it counts as UK music because Bass Victim's half from the UK. This was released about 2 months ago, and it's been my favorite song ever since.

That was Jeff Kaufman singing Padstow Farewell. The 1791 Scottish folk song The Soldier's Adieu was printed in 1803 in a Glasgow newspaper and attributed to Robert Tannehill. Sometime before the First World War, the song was adapted to Nova Scotia Farewell. Nova Scotia is a scenic Canadian maritime province on the country's east coast, known for its rich Celtic and Acadian heritage, rugged coastlines, and the world's highest tides. Here are Ian and Sylvia singing Nova Scotia Farewell.

0: That was Ian and Sylvia singing Nova Scotia Farewell.
1: English Country Dances every Sunday night at 7:15 to 8:15 in the Kendall Auditorium. 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
0: Napoleon Bonaparte was Emperor of the French from 18 May 1804 until his first abdication in 1814, with a brief restoration for 100 days in 1815. Following his defeat at the Battle of Waterloo by British forces commanded by Wellington, Napoleon abdicated again and spent the rest of his life in exile on the isolated island of St. Helena. Here is Bob Webb singing Napoleon's Farewell to Paris.
3: Farewell, you splendid citadel, metropolis called Paris, where Phoebus every morning shoots forth refulgent beams, and Flora's bright aurora advancing from the Orient, with radiant light adorning the pure and shining stream, and at eve when Centaur does retire, and the ocean gilt like fire, and the universe admires a merchandise in store, and commanding florid fragrance the fertile fields to decorate, and to illuminate the Corsican once again.

my golden eagles were torn down by Wellington's allied armies. O'er Russian fields through frost and snow I still my laurels bore, but I severely felt the rod by meddling with the house of God. Coin and golden images in thousands down I tore, and I stole through Malta's golden gate, and I did the works of God disgrace. But if I'm given time,

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But to wed the German's daughter, it grieved my heart full sore. But the female frame I ne'er shall blame, for it never did me a shame. For she saw me in my battle flame, and she did me adore. Now I'm on this desert isle, where the rats they would the devil fright. But soon I'll march in armor.

That was Bob Webb singing Napoleon's Farewell to Paris. Paul Metzers wrote our next song, Farewell to the Gold, in 1968. The Shotover and Cardrona Valleys are both in New Zealand's South Island's rugged and beautiful central Otago. Many of the strikes during New Zealand's gold rush era of the 1860s were found there. The song tells, among other things, of a flash flood which, in July 1863, claimed the lives of hundreds of gold miners. Here is Linty singing Farewell to the Gold.

That was Linty singing Farewell to the Gold. Farewell to the Fields is a song by Bill Meek and John Connolly, lamenting the loss of the rural farming life. They sing it for us here.

That was John Connolly and Bill Meek singing Farewell to the Fields. Farewell to Tarwathy, Round Number 2562, was written by George Scroggie in Aberdeenshire, Scotland, around 1850. Tarwathy, Mormond Hill, and Crimond are all located close to each other in the Buchan region of Aberdeenshire. Tarwathy was a farmstead. Mormond Hill is a broad hill reaching about 769 feet high, located south of the town of Fraserburg, and Crimond is a rural village, roughly 2 miles inland from the North Sea coast, east of Mormond Hill. Here's Matthew Byrne singing Farewell to Tarwathy.

0: That was Matthew Byrne singing Farewell to Tarwathy.
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0: Life on board the old sailing ships was harsh, yet we know that quite a few women dressed themselves as sailors and went to sea. Our next song tells of one who, for love, was prepared to join her man in the trials of the seafaring life, but he wants her safe ashore and waiting for his return. There are longer versions of this traditional song, but it is the brevity of this version that makes it so charming. Here is Danny Spooner singing Farewell, Nancy.

That was Danny Spooner singing Farewell, Nancy. Gene Redpath, who sings our next song, calls it a refined bit of nose-thumbing, and the early feminists' answer to the legions of died-for-love maidens. An American version found in Randolph's Ozark Folk Songs includes the words, "If he's gone, let him go, let him sink or let him swim. As he does not care for me, why should I care for him? I hope he may have good fortune, and myself but better grace, for I can get another far better in his place." Here's Gene Redpath singing Farewell He.

That was Jane Redpath singing Farewell He. Elzick's Farewell is from the repertoire of West Virginia fiddler French Carpenter, who claimed his ancestor played the melody as a farewell before marching off to fight in the Civil War. Elzick went missing in the conflict and never returned, but the tune survived and entered local tradition as Elzick's Farewell. Well, it's a colorful story, but later research says it was actually written after the Civil War by Harvey G. Elzwick, who was born in Pike County, Kentucky in 1838, and who did serve in a unit from that state during the Civil War. After the war, Elzwick returned to Pike County, but in 1875, he and his family moved to Kanawha County, West Virginia, and it was there that he wrote the melody in April 1889. Here is Bob Bovee playing Elzick's Farewell.

That was Bob Bovey playing Elzick's Farewell. Bowcatcher Farewell is another fine instrumental, this one written by Bob Zentz, about 90 years after Elzick's Farewell. Bob says, "Bowcatcher Mountain is located in Asheville, North Carolina. On one side is downtown Asheville, and on the other side is the Strip, fast food and neon. The mountain was there first." In October 1976, Bob was driving through the Bowcatcher Tunnel, and the mountain gave him the tune. A few months later, the mountain was sliced into to make room for more traffic. The tune seems to say that love is permanent, even though the objects of our love may not always be around. Here's Bob Zentz playing Bowcatcher Farewell.

0: That was Bob Zentz playing Bowcatcher Farewell.
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0: Share songs, play a tune, give a recitation, join in choruses, or just enjoy listening. Every second and fourth Wednesday evenings in the Kendall Auditorium at 7 p.m. Kendall Song Swaps. Ashokan Farewell was composed by Jay Unger in 1982. For many years, it served as a goodnight or farewell waltz at the annual Ashokan Fiddle and Dance Camps, run by Jay and his wife Molly Mason. They named the tune after the Ashokan Field Campus, now the Ashokan Center, of State University of New York, New Paltz. The tune was used as the theme of Ken Burns' 1990 PBS television documentary series, The Civil War. Here are Jay Unger and Molly Mason playing Ashokan Farewell.

That was Jay Unger and Molly Mason playing Ashokan Farewell. Jody Kruskal wrote Bid Me Farewell for a 2002 Shakespeare on the Sound production of As You Like It. The title comes from the last three words of the play. When they heard Rosalind speak these lines, Bill Ruhl on hammer dulcimer and Jody on concertina would launch into this happy tune while the company took their bows to thunderous applause. Here are Jody Kruskal and Bill Ruhl playing Bid Me Farewell.

That was Jody Kruskal and Bill Rule playing Bid Me Farewell. We'll close today's program of farewells with Farewell Blues, a 1922 jazz standard written by Paul Mares, Leon Ropolo, and Elmer Schobel. We have it recorded in the 1960s as a bluegrass flat-picking piece played by Doc Watson and Clarence White.

That was Doc Watson and Clarence White playing Farewell Blues. Experience Oberlin on a bike. Oberlin has a lovely bike path converted from an old railroad that connects to many other interlocking bike paths across Ohio. Accessible in the south of town near the Oberlin Arboretum. We hope you have enjoyed our Farewell Again program. Thank you for listening to Glad for Trad with Dennis and Judy Cook on WOBC FM 91.5 Oberlin College and Community Radio, internationally at WOBCFM.org. 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That's G-L-A-D, the number 4, T-R-A-D.org. We hope you can join us again for next week's show, titled Just Two.

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0: 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I'm Ariella. I'm here with my lovely co-host, Paige. This is I'm Always in Love. We'll be playing every Wednesday at 4 p.m., playing songs about love, broadly speaking, being in love, being out of love, the desire to be loved, not just romantic love, all kinds of love, love and connection, shape who we are as human beings, and we think we're just always a little bit in love. And we couldn't say it better than Wilco.
1: This next song's a little bit more upbeat. This is I Just Wanted to See You So Bad by Lucinda Williams. Mm-hmm.

Wow, I love that song so much. Someone introduced that to me at the beginning of the summer, and I think that I've probably listened to it every single day since. Next, we're going to play Love in the Time of Socialism by Yellow House, a really, really, really beautiful song, in my opinion.

That was Love in the Time of Socialism by Yellow House. I love that song. It's just so existential. I found it's a very good song to listen to on the train. This next one is another sad classic about love, Satellite of Love by Lou Reed.

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I think it's about time for a PSA. The Friends of the Oberlin Public Library is a nonprofit organization designated to help provide Oberlin with public library facilities such as books, CDs, DVDs, computers, and meeting space. The Friends provide additional aid to the public library to obtain resources not covered in the tax-supported budget. Anyone can become a friend by filling out a membership form at the front desk of the library. Students can join for just $5 and get early access to the spring and fall book sales.

That one was a classic. Love Grows Where My Rosemary Goes by Edison Lighthouse. Next, we're going to play a song that Rolling Stone has dubbed one of rock's most beautiful celebrations of adolescence. And I love

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We want to apologize. We think we did something wrong with the mics, and we're not sure if you could hear us all the times we were talking before. So we're going to reintroduce the show. This is I'm Always in Love. I'm Ariella. I'm here with my co-host, Paige. And that was 13 by Big Star. Beautiful song. Elliot Smith does a great cover of it, and we are now going to be playing a song by Elliot Smith, which I think is one of the greatest love songs of all time.

0: Okay, we've been informed that our mics have been working. So we hope you're enjoying the show. This next one is Crying, Laughing, Loving by Labby Siffer. I actually don't know how to say his name. I apologize.
1: Daniel, on this last week of years. And in the midst of the week, and that's why you often hear of this last week being of two periods of 3.5 years each. The first 3.5 years have

All right. We're going to play a song by the Magnetic Fields next. Famously, the Magnetic Fields have quite a few good love songs, I will say. And here's one of them. This is All My Little Words.

That was Neil Young's Only Love Can Break Your Heart. It's believed to have been written for his bandmate Graham Nash following his breakup with Joni Mitchell. The next one is a really lovely song I discovered, I think, this past summer. It's from the early 2000s by an English singer, Alexi Murdoch. It's called Song For You.

0: You're listening to WOBC 91.5 FM, Oberlin College and Community Radio. We're going to read another quick PSA, and then we have a few more songs for you. Oberlin's first public school, Little Red Schoolhouse, was built in 1836 and also served as both a home and a tailor shop. The schoolhouse is now a museum that offers educational artifacts from the 19th century. For more information, check out oberlinheritagecenter.org.
1: All right, we've got a bit of a bitter song next. This is The French Inhaler by Warren Zevon.

That was Everyone I've Never Met by Leith Ross. I love Leith Ross. She's really just, her songs are so real. Yeah, love that song. This one is by Leonard Cohen. This is So Long, Marianne.

You're listening to WOBC FM 91.5 Oberlin College and Community Radio. Just wanted to say thanks again for tuning into our show this week. This is Ariella and I's very first radio show ever, and we're having an absolute blast. We hope to see you back here next week. All right, we're going to play one more song. This is Before You Go by Courtney Barnett.

Good afternoon. You are listening to WOBC FM 91.5 Oberlin College and Community Radio. It's just a couple minutes after 5 p.m. on this Wednesday. I think it's September 23rd. My goodness, I don't know where the month is going. You are listening to a program called Foldover, my first broadcast of the fall semester. It's good to be back in the station. And usually I play electronic and computer music every week from 5 to 6 p.m. I have a very special opportunity this week to share the station with composer Stephen Montague. We're going to just play a little bit of music now while I get settled into the studio, and we'll be back in a moment to hear more of Stephen's music and direct conversation with him.

0: You're listening again, WOBC FM 91.5, Oberlin College and Community Radio. I am very happy to be in the studio here with a very good friend of mine and former teacher, composer Stephen Montague, all the way from London to join me here in the station. Welcome, Stephen.
1: Thank you. Nice to be here on a sunny afternoon.
0: Yeah, not too bad for late September. What did we just listen to?
1: The piece you just listened to was a piece called The Headless Horseman, which is part of a series I did, autumnal series, which is, I suppose, appropriate for today. It, of course, is based on the legend of Sleepy Hollow, where Ichabod Crane is scared off romance with the headless horseman that appears in Sleepy Hollow. So this is a kind of a take on that, an atmospheric reconstruction of what it might have been like in those ancient days. So yeah, it's a piece, and I'm the pianist on this particular work, and so it was fun to do, short, 2 minutes, and I think evocative of an autumnal theme.
0: When did you write this piece?
1: I wrote the piece in, I think, about probably 1982 or 3, okay. A long time ago.
0: And the recording is from then or more recent?
1: It's a more recent recording, yeah.
0: Okay,
1: yeah.
0: Right. Well, perhaps later in the show, depending on what you decide to play for us, we'll talk a little bit more about your history as a pianist and the incredible work you've done there. But I've always been impressed with your ability to play the piano.
1: I mean, this next piece is very far away from that. It's a piece called Tiggitapipa, which Tiggitapipa is a made-up word sentence of mine. For a piece that is for four voices, soprano, alto, tenor, bass. They also play percussion instruments, which are woodblocks and claves. And there's an electronic tape piece that goes along with it, which are percussive sounds. And it's very interesting, in writing for this combination, the director of Sing Circle, an English group, wanted to write a piece that would challenge his singers. So I challenged them a bit too much by having them not only sing, but also play percussion. And they're professional singers, and they could either play it perfectly as percussionists or sing it perfectly. But putting it together was like patting your head and rubbing your stomach. So it was a real challenge, much more of a challenge to perform than I thought it would be. But they did a very good job. So this is a performance of a group called Sing Circle in London, and the piece is called Tiggitapipa, which I thought was nonsense, words, syllables, etc. But it turns out in many languages, pipa is either a pipe in German, or in Scandinavia, pipa means I have to go to the toilet. So it's, and in Poland, where I had spent a couple of years behind the Iron Curtain, pipa is an extremely dirty word, which I was unaware of, I say innocently. Anyway, here's a piece about 9.5 minutes long called Tiggitapipa.

Peep up.

Ah!

pipa pipa pipa pipa pipa pipa pipa pipa pipa pipa pipa pipa pipa pipa pipa pipa pipa pipa pipa pipa pipa pipa pipa pipa pipa pipa pipa pipa pipa pipa pipa pipa pipa pipa pipa pipa pipa pipa pipa pipa 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pipa pipa pipa pipa pipa pipa pipa pipa pipa pipa pipa pipa pipa pipa pipa pipa pipa pipa pipa pipa pipa pipa pipa pipa pipa pipa pipa pipa pipa pipa pipa pipa pipa pipa pipa pipa pipa pipa pipa pipa 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

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happy, happy, happy, happy, happy, happy, happy, happy, happy, happy, happy, happy, happy, happy, happy, happy, happy, happy, happy, happy, happy, happy, happy, happy, happy, happy, happy, happy, 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

0: Welcome back. 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You're listening to Foldover, broadcasting every Wednesday now from 5 to 6 p.m. And I'm very excited to have a special guest in the studio with me today, composer Stephen Montague, all the way from London. That was Tigida Pipa. But transitioning into the next piece, which I understand comes from a graphic score, is something I know a little bit about, but maybe our listeners don't. So, Stephen, I thought maybe you could say something about what is a graphic score and how do musicians use it?
1: So a graphic score is something that looks just as the way it sounds. It's graphic. It's not normal music notation, but maybe a design, maybe something, curvy lines, splotches, et cetera, that the performer interprets as musical. So it's a kind of a prompt for an improvisation. The next work that I'm going to play of mine is called Trio, which is what I call a graphic text score. So basically what I have done in this score is have three written lines in prose. So it's in channel one, play a famous composition from any century played by a specific artist. In channel two, you record the same piece by another artist. And for the live element of it, the live performer plays the same piece. So basically, it's three performances of the same piece, which actually, because nobody's been listening to each other, and when it says Allegro, how fast is Allegro? Well, nobody really has defined that. So basically what this sets up is a kind of what we call phasing, where we all start together, but the two pre-recorded works and myself drift apart, and which I think, I hope, makes a quite an interesting collage, interesting sort of counterpoint. So the piece that I've chosen in this realization of my graphic score is the Chopin Fantasy Impromptu in C-sharp minor. So we all start together, and then Ashkenazi in channel one gets a little bit of a head, and Murray Pariah in channel two is a little bit behind, and I'm somewhere in the middle swimming away. So we all ultimately get out very much out of sync, and of course don't all end together, but that's part of the fun of the piece. So here's Trio, which is a realization of a graphic score using the three performances of the Chopin Fantasy Impromptu in C-sharp minor.

0: 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It's almost 5:30 p.m. Wednesday, September 23rd. 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Hopefully coming to you every Wednesday between 5 and 6 p.m. broadcasting electronic computer music. Today's special, though, a good friend of mine and composer from London is visiting, so we have the opportunity to listen to some of his music and hear from him directly. Before we continue, though, I should make a couple announcements for the good of our community. Oberlin Ride Line is a nightly on-campus shuttle service for Oberlin students. You can call this phone number, 440-935-7169. To be taken anywhere you need to go on the Oberlin College campus. Also, we're pretty lucky here in Oberlin to have a Frank Lloyd Wright house. The Waldseimer Johnson House is a beautiful house in Oberlin that was designed by Frank Lloyd Wright. It's managed by the Allen Memorial Art Museum, and tours happen on the first Sunday of the month, April through November. So you've got a couple more shots at that before they close down for the winter. You can find a little more info on this website, amam.oberlin.edu/flw-house. And that's it for my announcements for now. So I want to get back to some music by Stephen Montague. And one of my favorite pieces of yours, I think, if you're planning to still play your string quartet next.
1: Yeah.
0: It's got some nice history behind it, if you want to share the purpose or the reason you wrote the piece.
1: Yes. This is my first string quartet called In Memoriam, Barry Anderson and Thomas Sikorsky. Those are two close friends of mine who died way before their time. Barry Anderson was a New Zealand composer that I had met in London many years ago and formed the electronic, the West Square Electronic Music Ensemble, and was working at IRCAM in Paris, a big electronic music studio in Paris, working with Harrison Birtwistle on his new opera, Orfeo. And under the pressure of getting the electronics done for the project, was not able to finish his own work on time, and the great stress of trying to finish something that was going to have also world premiere, but in the shadow of what Birtwistle was doing, his project. Barry Anderson very suddenly died after the first performance of a work of his through stress. So a real tragedy, compounded by the fact that the quartet that was playing it was very disruptive and didn't like the piece, and a real tragedy, as every composer would hate not to have happened to them. The other was Thomas Sikorsky, who I had met while I was on a Fulbright Fellowship in Warsaw, 1972 to 1974. And Thomas was a very interesting kind of minimalist composer, but quite an alcoholic. So we had lots of drinking sessions together, probably too many. And Thomas, after I left Poland, I discovered had died very suddenly through alcoholic poisoning. But he had alienated most of his colleagues and friends. And the image that I could not get out of my mind was that he died undetected, slumped over his desk in his apartment all by himself and undiscovered for 10 days. So these two deaths affected me immediately and profoundly. So the work is about kind of the last breath. So it begins very quietly with the violins, the string quartet playing on top of the bridge, making kind of a white-eyed shh sound.

It has electronics, so it's actually a quintet in that it's two violins, viola, and cello, and live electronics. And it's called In Memoriam, Barry Anderson and Thomas Sikorski, my first string quartet. So it starts very quietly but builds to a climax. At the very end, the string players stand up very quietly and play a quote from Sikorski's work, Holzwege, which means paths to nowhere, somehow a metaphor for what had happened to both of them. So here's string quartet number one, In Memoriam, Barry Anderson, Thomas Sikorski.

0: Good afternoon. You're listening to WOBC FM 91.5, Oberlin College and Community Radio. We are just listening to Stephen Montague's String Quartet Number 1, In Memoriam, Barry Anderson and Tomasz Sikorski. Called String Quartet, but really there's at least five important elements there, because there's a string quartet and then an electronics part that I just want to say that I find the integration of the two, the energy that the string quartet brings to the performance, is matched and integrated really beautifully with the electronic part. But I don't know if there's anything you want to say about that, Stephen.
1: Well, it's very interesting. Writing for a string quartet is quite easy by comparison, because you don't have to deal with the electronic element, which is very difficult to rehearse. Because when you think about it, you need to have proper rehearsal. You have to have everything mic'd up, you have to have loudspeakers, et cetera, et cetera. And the patience of the string quartet when things don't go wrong electronically, which is no small element. I know the Smith Quartet, what you heard on this recording, toured South America with this, with all sorts of technical issues at hand at every venue, with power outage and browning out. It's a brave tour that puts us in those kind of locations. But yes, it's I really love the way it works when it does work, but it's a very fragile relationship.
0: Yeah. Well, we're getting close to the top of the hour, unfortunately, so I think maybe we've got time to go out with one more piece. Is there something we can hear before we sign off?
1: This is something now completely different. This is actually a piece, believe it or not, for woodwind quintet. The reason I say believe it or not, because it's for woodwind quintet mouthpieces. So a flute mouthpiece, an oboe mouthpiece, a clarinet mouthpiece, a bassoon mouthpiece, a French horn mouthpiece. And so it's called Thule Ultima, which means the most distant region. So this is sort of the most distant region of the sounds that this quintet can actually perform. Some of the Carrion Quartet, which is a Danish quartet, and in a performance that they have a live video of, which they have acted out as a theater piece. But this is actually the way it originally was, which is for just plain acoustic mouthpieces. So here's Thule Ultima by the Carrion String Woodwind Quintet.

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0: Yeah, and that was Experimental Project 3 Vortex by Umuja McNeish.
1: Aw, I'm so happy.
0: And up next, we got Nayeri with Surface.

0: Right. Once again, that was Nieri with Surface. But up next, we got Mr. Whispers with Dead People. Hope you are ready for this one. Shout out to Mr. Whispers.
1: From an old, dusty colonial hotel room, from a dusty digital clock, a song blared.

0: Forget it. I'm just gonna call. I got dead people in my phone, making me feel like they're not gone at all. Thinking if I'd left a message, they'd return the call. My fingers stall every time I pass a coffin from 206, 718, or 305. 843 and 786 plays tricks on my mind. So many times I find the 239s are the hardest. I miss my grandma and grandpa logic. Maybe that's toxic, but I can't stop it. And I bought new phones and new zones, and they followed me. The full, empty, or hollow they me. Tomorrow me with the phone call from any one of y'all. And I'm prepared to get scared, but I'll answer. Because I got questions about where you resting. Do you check in heaven? Do you walk on hot seashells in hell? I should probably stop and delete them. But that's the only way I'll see them, right? Maybe I'm my own injury, like these numbers are my memories I don't ever want to forget. And in my dreams, I believe I heard it all. Like my father was on the phone with God and wouldn't merge the call. The words would fall from grace like the phone fell from my face. I awake and see dead people in my phone and my home. So I sprint to boost my mobility to get Tim Mobile on Metro PC, and the number still transferred to I and iPhone. The operator is Android. And I'm annoyed because I can't fill the void of I missed yous and accepting the departure, so I hold them inside until the day I arrive. Please hang up and try your call again. If you've reached a number that has been disconnected, please hang up and try your call again. Whisper loudly.
1: That was Mr. Whispers with Dead People. Shout out to Mr. Whispers in the chat room, along with Marquise. Shout out to Marquise and Charlie. Charlie, we got you up in about two more songs. You're in number seven, place number seven. Right now, this

Yeah, that was Julian Marley with Ja Works. And up next, we got Lil Yellow with Honey Sweet Tea. Hey, Marquise, here you go, man. Get your Lil Yellow fix in. Shout out to Lil Yellow down there in Miami. Miami, Florida, that is, people. Not Miami in Ohio, okay? Miami, Florida. The real Miami.

That was Lil Yellow with Honey Sweet Tea. Now we got I Octane with My Story. And then Alexander Starr with Charlie's Song. I Keep

0: there. That was I Octane with My Story.
1: I'ma keep going, I'ma keep going.
0: And up next is Alexander Starr with Charlie's Song, I Keep Going. Shout out to Charlie and Alexander Starr.

Yeah, thank you to Charlie for those words. We need that. We need that. That was Charlie's song, I Keep Going, by Alexander Starr. And up next, this is DeVille with Don't Spoil My Vibe.

heard him for a while, just know he hasn't been in the game for a little bit. Now he's coming back with a lot of new music. Up next, this is Ancient Astronauts with Still a Soldier. Shout out to Ancient Astronauts.

0: gotta get these PSAs in, so I'll play them over these instrumentals. This is from the Oberlin Bike Pass.
1: Experience Oberlin on a bike. Oberlin has a lovely bike path converted from an old railroad that connects to many other interlocking bike paths across Ohio. Accessible in the south of town near the Oberlin Arboretum,

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0: Those PSAs out the way. 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

0: Up next, we got King Blackman with Every Day is Mother's Day. Shout out to King Blackman. Every day is Mother's Day, people.
1: What's the time?
2: What's the time?
1: Oh. When I was young.
2: Yeah.
1: You got no time. Better late.
0: This is a new track.
2: Better late.
0: We played it last
2: never.
0: Week.
2: What's the time, mama?
0: And now we're playing it for you again.
2: Yeah. I love you, mama.
1: Better late than never.
2: Scotty,
0: because every day.

0: sanctified, filled with the Holy Ghost, loving each other, helping others. Yeah.
1: Yeah, that was King Blackman with Every Day is Mother Day. And now this is Ryan Hilton and Angie Rose with Good God, the remix. Shout out to Angie Rose. Yer. La Familia.

0: Thank you.
1: That was Good God Remix by Ryan Hilton, amen, Angie Rose. And up next is Run the Writer with We're All Connected.
2: It's feeling new in a familiar place. I was riding my bike one day, and I heard my soul speak to me. It was strange. Not only because my soul was speaking to me, but also because it sounded almost like a cop on a bullhorn.

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0: stress and whatnot. 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
1: That is Render Rider making
2: and
1: you
2: the rocket's red glare.
1: Really dissect.
2: The bombs.
1: This is Mr. Whispers and Busy Beats with the 4th of July.
3: And the 4th of July. Sparks and banners across the sky. Can't hide the victimized victory. We vividly forget to remember the outcome. About none that prospered from the celebration of genocide. Men died for freedom with restraints and paint celebration on this devastation. For deep pockets and bottle rockets and soldiers with PTSD from the popping firecrackers, the lion crackles on cheddar. Better get to the fireworks, so we get cooked out on the 4th of July. A 4th of July to celebrate, cause you don't have to work today. People spend thousands on noise makers. The laws make us watch the light show. Instant independence today, no plaintiff or defendant, just commitment every year to celebrate the lie, delegate the lie to tell truth. The proof is a 4th of July about being lost inside with a smile to hide our pain. We gotta man up and shoot for the star-spangled banners until the day you die. Cause even in the truth, a 4th of July.
1: Whisper loudly. Whispers with a 4th of July. Ain't that true? Up next, we got Mirrors, The Bill, Silly Walk.

Yeah, that's DeVille and Silly Walks Discotheque with Mirrors. And up next, we got Inez Balatiel and the Miami Moho Trio and Friends with The Right Time, live at Boca. Shout out to Inez.

Yeah, that was Inez Balatier and the Miami Mojo Trio and Friends with The Right Time live at the Mocha. And up next, we got Alexander Starr with Chillionaire. Shout out to A-Star.

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1: Last night, I was walking among the stars.
0: This is called Last Night.
1: I stumbled across an ancient astronaut.
0: By ancient astronauts.
1: He was looking for the moon. I told him I'm here. And this is that love story.
0: And Akua, you know? Nahru. Yeah.

0: And that was Last Night by Ancient Astronauts and Akua Naru. Up next, Brown Eyes by Prodigal
1: Son. My
0: mother
1: was 17 years old when she had me. I did the crack cocaine, strung out on the street life, prostituting, doing what

That is Prodigal Son with a deep story for y'all called Brown Eyes. Up next, we got Kyriek, St. Mers Vinyl with SoFlow. And it is now 7:03. 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

0: Tyreek, St. Mers, and Vinyl with So Flow. And up next, we got Pop the Ripper with Hold On.
1: I can't take this no more, man.
2: Don't do it.
1: I'm tired, man. I'm just tired.
2: Don't do it.
1: Sick of it, man. I'm just can't take
2: don't
1: it no more. I'm ready to just get up out of here, man.
2: Don't do
1: just
2: it.
1: Just ready to leave this earth, this whole earth, man. I'm just
2: don't
1: tired of everything
2: it.
1: And everybody, man.

0: so don't long. Do it.
1: Hold on.
0: Don't do it.
1: Hold on.
0: Don't do it.
1: Hold on.
0: Don't do it.

0: Kong.
1: Let's see, viruses. Viruses might be good. They seem vulnerable to viruses. And viruses are tricky, always mutating and forming new strains whenever a vaccine is developed. Perhaps this first virus could be one that compromises the immune system of these creatures.
2: Yeah.

Once again, this is Melodic Yowza with Right On Nati. And up next, we got Ancient Astronauts with an instrumental called From the Sky.

0: newspapers in the country. Founded in 1874, every Friday the Review is published in print and online. The printed version of the paper is distributed free of charge around the college and the town of Oberlin. The Review covers the local news, events, arts, op-eds, and Oberlin sports. The newspaper is a way of staying connected to the community and learning about upcoming events that make Oberlin a unique place. If you are interested in writing for the Review, for further information, visit oberlinreview.org.
1: And up next, here's another one by DeVille.
2: I bet you don't even know.
1: And this was called Give Thanks for What You Want. Or should I say, for what you've got. Give thanks for what you got.

That was Seth and Azeem with Play the Drum. Up next is Yeshi with Our Spot. Shout out to Azeem out there in Singapore. And shout out to Yeshi. Here he is with Our Spot.

0: Here's another quick PSA on gun safety.
1: Every day in the United States, 8 kids are shot by a misused or unlocked gun. Gun sales were at a 20-year high this past summer. And with coronavirus lockdowns keeping more kids at home, the number of deadly, unintentional shootings by children is rising. Parents who own guns need to take every precaution when it comes to gun storage. 3 in 4 first and second graders know where their parents keep their gun, and 1 in 3 admit to handling the weapons. Guns need to be locked to prevent children from accessing firearms and to decrease the chances of unintentional shootings.

Yeah, that was Azeem and Ancient Astronauts with False Charges, the instrumental. And here's another one by Alexander Starr, Before I Was Alive.

See, we kiss and we tell, cause this ain't a love that you keep to yourself. Sexiest thing that she said to me is, what are you working on next and how can I help? Ooh, this is the woman I need. Kiss all the time like we sitting in trees. Haters be kissing their teeth.

0: Yeah, that was Alexander Starr.
1: Yeah. You know, I've been thinking about the years we've been together.
0: Here's another one by DeVille called In Heaven.

Yeah, once again, that's DeVille with In Heaven. And up next, we got Feel Me by Nieri. Shout out to Nieri. Once again, this one's called Feel Me.

All right, people, we're coming close to the end here. Right now, you're listening to Umoja McNeese. And this one's called Experiential Project to Bloom. And for those of you that don't know, Umoja is actually part of a violin group called Sons of Maestro. So if you want to get to know them a little more, look them up, Sons of Maestro. And this is Umoja McNeese on his solo project. Once again, this one's called Experiential Project

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And here we play a lot of independent artist music. 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Thank you for those that have joined us in the chat. 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And that lets you into the chat room where you can chat with the DJs directly and give feedback to the artists about the music and their tracks that we play. It is 7:51. We are coming to an end. We'll ride out with this last track here called Elegua, featuring Oba Frank Lords. This is by Katia Shea. Shout out to Katia Shea, otherwise known as Shelly G, down there in Miami.